0: that under this administration, the main qualification to be DNI is the willingness to use the position to spread conspiracy theories about elections and to help Donald Trump make it harder for Americans to vote.
1: It's being called an attempted surprise attack. Iranian forces firing ballistic missiles today at U.S. forces in the Middle East, says CENTCOM, which also says those missiles were successfully intercepted. President Trump speaking today at the Washington National Cathedral for the funeral of former Senator Lindsey Graham.
2: He was a man who gave America the full measure of his good and mighty heart until that heart itself just gave out.
1: Graham died nearly 2 weeks ago, age 71. Japan's public broadcaster NHK is now reporting that at least two people have been confirmed dead in the partial collapse at a shopping mall following today's powerful earthquake. ABC's James Longman.
3: Fires have been reported, thousands are without power, and there are also concerns about landslides. There's a particular focus on a mall where the floor collapsed, and aerials from the scene show the roof has caved in too. Local media say at least 50 people are in the hospital with injuries. The Prime Minister has said people's lives are the top priority, and they've set up a task force to deploy for rescue operations if needed.
1: American Airlines says planes are again departing after a forced ground stop earlier today due to an IT outage. 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
5: I'm Seaman Colin Ryans. In Bangladesh, U.S. soldiers along with the Bangladesh Army conduct physical training as part of Exercise Tiger Lightning 2026. Tiger Lightning is an annual bilateral exercise designed to enhance readiness and interoperability between U.S. and Bangladesh Army formations. In the Pacific Ocean, U.S. Navy Captain Russell Everett, commanding officer of WASP-class amphibious assault ship USS Essex, conducts his last career flight on an SH-60 Seahawk during Rim of the Pacific. RIMPAC is the world's largest international maritime warfare exercise hosted by the U.S. Pacific Fleet to strengthen global naval cooperation. And in Hawaii, U.S. Army's 25th Infantry Division hosted the University of Hawaii football team for a team-building day designed to forge leadership, build camaraderie, and strengthen community ties. This has been your Pacific Pulse. I'm Seaman Colin Ryans.
6: From the Fox Sports Studios in Los Angeles,
7: 49ers head coach Kyle Shanahan confirmed today that he was at fault in the wreck 2 weeks ago that left him with a severe concussion, broken ribs, a broken hand, a broken nose, and almost the loss of an eye. That report was yesterday from Chris Sims, but today Shanahan told reporters that he was distracted by his phone and was at fault of the accident on July 14th, admitting he was going about 20 miles per hour when he crossed the center line and hit another vehicle as he was looking for his phone after it fell between his seats. The Philadelphia Eagles and defensive tackle Jalen Carter have agreed to terms on a deal that makes Carter the highest paid interior defensive lineman in NFL history. It's 4 years, $152 million for Carter. Browns gave cornerback Denzel Ward a 2-year extension worth $62.2 million. No extension for Buccaneers quarterback Baker Mayfield. He reported to training camp without a long-term deal. Warriors gave Draymond Green a 1-year, $27.7 million deal.
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0: little homesick, a little homesick, a little homesick for somebody.
1: Good morning, Sasebo. I'm Seaman Joel Engrand, a.k.a. DJ Sunny. I'm your host for today's Morning Reveille show. Today is Wednesday.

Hey, July 29th, and this morning we'll be getting into some movie TV news for the months of July and August, which is coming up. Currently, the time is 9:11, and up next we have Houdini by Eminem, only on AFN Sossible the Eagle, serving America's best.

0: 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It's more than a getaway. It's a reset button for your soul. 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
1: My taxi is almost here. You didn't drive, right?
2: Yeah. I left my keys at home. Don't worry about it. You have yourself a good weekend now.
1: Hey, yo, you can't do that, man. Riding your bike under the influence is illegal.
3: It's not just automobiles. If it has wheels, it's illegal. Japan bicycle law is the same as vehicle laws. Violations can result in a DUI and even jail time.
4: John, can you turn down your music?
5: What?
4: Your music. It's too loud.
5: Turn it down for what?
4: Well, for starters, you almost hit that bicycle.
5: What?
4: You didn't even hear him ring his bell.
5: What?
4: Plus, you're disturbing the peace.
5: What?
4: That song does slap.
5: Yeah!
4: But you shouldn't be able to hear it outside of your car.
5: What?
4: Come on, man. Be a good neighbor and keep your music to a reasonable level.
5: Okay!
4: Thanks, Little John. You're the best.
5: Yeah!
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Theater has an afternoon of fun in mind for the kids and the kids at heart during the 100 crazy days of summer. 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Now, the showings will be at 1 and offer a variety of kids' classics such as Zootopia and Shrek. To find the schedule, visit the NWR Sasebo Facebook page or call DSN 252-6996. Again, that's DSN 252-6996. And when we return after this song, we'll shift gears and get into some movie TV news for the month of July. But first, here is Stupid Song by Olivia Rodrigo.

So here's what's making headlines in the world of movies and TVs for July. As mentioned before, Moana, the highly anticipated live-action musical adventure, was released on the 10th of July. Showboat Theater has showings for Moana at 5:30 on August 1st, and Hario Theater has showings for, Hario has the August 1st at 5:30, and Showboat Theater has one showing for Moana on August 8th at 2 p.m. So definitely look into that. The Odyssey, an epic fantasy adventure film directed by Christopher Nolan featuring Matt Damon, was released on July 17th, and it is currently all the rave. It does have, we do have showings at the Showboat Theater at 6 p.m. on August 6th. So if you are interested in seeing The Odyssey, definitely look into that. And also we have one showing at Hario on August 9th at 5:30. Minions and Monsters, the Minion film set in the 1920s, following an ancestral tribe of minions who accidentally unleash chaotic monsters onto the world while trying to shoot a movie, was released on the 1st of July. And we do have a Showboat Theater has a showing at 5:30 on August 1st for the Minion and Monsters movie, and also at 5:30 on August 7th. So definitely look into that with the kiddos if you are interested in that movie. Spider-Man Brand New Day will be released on the 31st of July. We do have a showing at 2 p.m. on Saturday, August 9th at the Showboat Theater, and also on the 7th at 8 p.m. at the Showboat Theater. They have a lot of showings, actually, all throughout the week. We have the first showing on July 31st, which is the day of its release, at 8 p.m. So definitely look into that if you are interested in watching the Brand New Day movie, and also at the Hario Theater at 3 p.m. on July 31st and all throughout the week. So if you guys are interested in seeing the Brand New Day new Avatar movie, new Spider-Man movie, definitely look into that. Avatar Aang, The Last Airbender, has been released as of the 25th of July on Paramount Plus. If you are interested in the Avatar series, definitely look into that. Now for TV news, we have X-Men 97 that was released on July 1st for its second season. Elle, the highly anticipated Legally Blonde prequel, released on Prime Video on July 1st, along with Silo for its third season, premiered on July 1st on Apple TV. Ride or Die, featuring Octavia Spencer and Hannah Waddington as best friends thrown into international spy chase across Europe, was released on the 15th of July on Prime Video. And The Hawk, with Will Ferrell as a former golfer attempting a Grand Slam comeback, was released on Netflix on July 16th. And that's it for our movie TV news for the month of July. When we get back, we'll talk about movie TV news for August. But first, here is Girls by The Kid LAROI, featuring Kalani.

girls just wanna dance. Hey, girls just wanna have fun. 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Hey, I just wanna get some. Girls wanna summer with their friends. Wanna do it to the ex and they get the job done.

0: This is your Eagle Radio News. I'm Stephen Kylie Miller. On July 21st, U.S. Marines with Marine Rotational Force Darwin 26, soldiers from the Australian Army's 1st Brigade, and soldiers from the Armed Forces of the Philippines 1st Brigade Combat Team launched Exercise Predators Run 26 in Townsville, Australia. The nine-day exercise advances regional alliances, integrating three militaries into a single interchangeable fighting force. Major Joseph Adams, commanding officer of Bravo Company 1st Battalion 5th Marine Regiment MRFD 26, said, quote, interoperability is more than a concept. It is about confirming our ability to fight as an integrated unit built on trust developed through demonstrated competence in our shared tactics, techniques, and procedures. Concluding in late July, Predators Run 26 hardens the tactical edge of all three nations and reinforces the United States' commitment to a free, open, and secure Indo-Pacific. On July 20th, Pacific Partnership 2026 mission personnel arrived in Sibolga, Indonesia, aboard the Royal Australian Navy Bay-class landing ship dock, HMAS Jules, marking the second mission stop of the U.S. Navy's largest annual multinational humanitarian assistance and disaster preparedness mission in the Indo-Pacific. The arrival marks the seventh time Pacific Partnership has visited Indonesia since the inaugural mission in 2006 and will include partner nations forces from Australia, Canada, Germany, and Singapore. The Pacific Partnership 26 mission stop in Sibolga and the surrounding Central Tapanuli Regency focuses on a series of pre-planned engagements designed to enhance multilateral cooperation between host and participating partner nations to bolster the region's ability to respond rapidly to disaster emergencies. Pacific Partnership works collaboratively with host and partner nations to enhance regional interoperability and disaster response capabilities, increase security and stability in the theater, and foster new and enduring friendships in the Indo-Pacific. This has been your Eagle Radio News. From all of us here at American Forces Network Sasebo, thanks for listening.
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3: Today's weather. For today's weather, we have highs of 90 degrees, lows of 80 degrees, and tomorrow it'll be highs of 90 degrees and lows of 70 degrees. But is there a percent chance of rain?

to a sneaky link. Got you riding around in all type of Benz's and Rolls. Girl, you used to ride in the rinky dink. I'm the one put you in that Leontay. Fashion over model, I put you on the runway. You was rocking Coach bags, got you Sinead. Side.

Interested in a career at AFN? If you're in the military, contact your in-service recruiter. U.S. civilian job openings for the positions in the Department of War Information Activity and the American Forces Network are posted at usajobs.gov. And when we return, we'll get into some movie TV news for the month of August, which is coming up. But first, here is Scars to Your Beautiful by Alyssa Cara. Only on AFN Sassable the Eagle, serving America's best.

0: Hey, you ever wonder why we're here?
1: I don't know. We're eagles. Top of the food chain.
0: Yeah, but we never travel. I wonder what cool things we could see in Greenland.
1: Well, if you want to travel that far, then I'd take a plane from Fukuoka. If you want the full list and guidelines, check out the Fukuoka Airport website. Remember to make sure your bags are clear of any dangerous materials while you're traveling.
0: You know what? I think I might just do that. It's time this bird soars into some new skies.
2: Due to current events in or near the U.S. Central Command Area of Responsibility, a stop movement order has been issued for household goods, POV, and unaccompanied baggage shipments for many countries in the region. This means your personal property shipment may be stopped in transit, even if it has already arrived in the stop movement country. Contact the Department of War Personal Property Activity at 1-833-645-6683 for more details.
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right, so here's what's making headlines in the world of movies and TV for August, which is starting in about 3 days. Futurama has come out with its 14th season. Jeez. It premieres on the 3rd of August on Hulu, along with Ted Lasso, which will come out with its 4th season on Apple TV Plus on August 5th. Reacher is coming out with its 4th season, which premieres on the 12th of August on a Prime Video. Lanterns premieres on the 16th on HBO Max. It is an 8-episode DC detective drama starring Aaron Pierre and Kyle Chandler. So definitely look into that. I'm definitely going to. Outer Banks comes out with its 5th season on August 20th on Netflix, along with The Whisper Man on Netflix, coming out at the end of August on the 28th. Now for movies, we have The Dog Stars, which is a post-apocalyptic survival drama releasing on August 28th, along with Mutiny on August 21st, Insidious out of the Further on August 21st, The Rivals of Amzia King on August 14th, Paw Patrol, the Dino Movie, coming out on August 14th, The Brink of War on August 14th, along with The End of Oak Street on August 14th. So tomorrow we'll definitely get deeper into that as these movies are fast approaching in August. We'll talk about a little bit more about what the movies are about and who's starring in them and so on and so forth. As we come to the end of our show today, I do want to leave you with some motivational words to help you tackle the new day. Today, our quote comes from American author Zig Ziglar, and it says, "You don't have to be great to start, but you have to start to be great." Now, I hope that moves you to keep pushing. Today isn't just Wednesday. It's a new chance and a new opportunity for something different, something better. If you enjoyed today's show, tune in this afternoon for the Liberty Call, which starts from 2 to 6. There you will hear the lovely voice of DJ Ghost. This has been your Morning Revolution Flow show. I am Seaman Joel Ongron, a.k.a. DJ Sunny, only on 93.1 FM, The Eagle. Now stay classy, stay sassy, and stay motivated, and I'll see you next time.

0: time in Iraq. I'm Lisa Lacera, Fox News. U.S. Central Command says the strikes targeted Iran-aligned groups directed to attack U.S. forces and Saudi energy infrastructure. This coming after the U.S. military says it halted an Iranian missile attack on forces in the Middle East. Even as President Trump warned Iran to not break any more deals with the U.S.
1: Now is the time, President Trump says, for Iran to make a deal over ending its nuclear program.
2: If they don't make a deal, then I go back and I finish the job. But that's going to take them forever to rebuild. Already, it'll take them many years to ever rebuild.
1: The president has threatened strikes on bridges and power plants, something he said on Fox and Friends he doesn't want to do.
2: They break the deal. We cannot have them break deals anymore. Right.
1: President Trump re-implemented a naval blockade following the collapse of a ceasefire agreement earlier this month.
0: Fox's Jared Halpern at the White House. Funeral services this afternoon for South Carolina Republican Senator Lindsey Graham. President Trump with a list of some of the senator's accomplishments.
3: He secured record funding for our military as a budget committee chairman. He delivered the largest investment in border security in history in last year. He shepherded the passage of the largest tax cuts in American history.
0: The president acknowledged the two did not start out as friends, recounting their battles when they both ran for president in 2016, but said they put their differences aside and became close friends. The Senate moving forward with legislation backed by the late Senator Graham to sanction Russia for its actions against Ukraine. Ukraine's President Zelensky was at the Capitol for the vote. He says it's not just about money, it's a signal to the rest of Europe.
4: Real problem is anti-ballistic systems and anti-ballistic missiles.
0: Zelensky said this week he had evidence Russia was aiding Iran in its battle with the U.S. America's listening to Fox News.
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6: I'm Seaman Colin Ryans. In Bangladesh, U.S. soldiers along with the Bangladesh Army conduct physical training as part of Exercise Tiger Lightning 2026. Tiger Lightning is an annual bilateral exercise designed to enhance readiness and interoperability between U.S. and Bangladesh Army formations. In the Pacific Ocean, U.S. Navy Captain Russell Everett, commanding officer of WASP-class amphibious assault ship USS Essex, conducts his last career flight on an SH-60 Seahawk during Rim of the Pacific. RIMPAC is the world's largest international maritime warfare exercise hosted by the U.S. Pacific Fleet to strengthen global naval cooperation. And in Hawaii, U.S. Army's 25th Infantry Division hosted the University of Hawaii football team for a team-building day designed to forge leadership, build camaraderie, and strengthen community ties. This has been your Pacific Pulse. I'm Seaman Colin Ryans.
7: From the Fox Sports Studios in Los Angeles, here's Chris Perfett.
8: Buccaneers training camp reported on Tuesday. Baker Mayfield appeared there, but he has not gotten a contract extension as he reports to camp. Mayfield previously said that he would end negotiations at the start of camp, so he will play out the final year of his contract. 49ers head coach Kyle Shanahan spoke with the media on Tuesday. He told reporters he was distracted by his phone and he was the one at fault in a car accident that occurred on July 14th. Shanahan suffered a severe concussion, broken ribs, a broken hand, a broken nose, and almost lost an eye. The Eagles made Jalen Carter the highest paid interior defensive lineman in NFL history, signing him to a deal of 4 years, $152 million on extension. Draymond Green is back with the Golden State Warriors. The two sides agreed on Tuesday to terms on a one-year deal worth $27.7 million. In baseball, currently Tigers up on the Orioles 6-0.
7: Fresh music. Familiar.

0: say, write, or think could be monitored and dissected by our adversaries. Now move it, move it, move it.
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1: 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So, embrace life, my friends. 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
1: From ABC News, I'm Dave Packer. State of emergency tonight in Wisconsin, a day after a monster tornado ripped through parts of the state. Homes destroyed, trees and utility poles snapped like twigs. Now that weather moving east, a severe storm threat from Virginia up to New England. And a rough day for anyone flying. ABC's Rhiannon Alley is at New York's LaGuardia Airport.
2: Yeah, it was a disastrous day for travelers. More than 2,000 flights canceled and another 6,000 delayed. That's just here in the U.S. And it's not over yet. It's going to be a stormy night for millions, so we'll likely see effects even tomorrow and beyond.
1: Today, a judge in Georgia sentencing convicted high school shooter Colt Gray to life in prison without parole for killing two students and two teachers. ABC's Faith Abube.
3: In court, prosecutors playing recordings of jailhouse calls between 16-year-old school shooter Colt Gray and his mother. Gray was bragging that he was now in the, quote, big leagues of mass shooters. The judge's decision coming days after Gray pleaded guilty to all 55 counts against him. Gray will spend the rest of his life in prison without the possibility of parole.
1: Ukrainian President Volodymyr Zelensky and Israeli Prime Minister Benjamin Netanyahu attended the funeral of the late Senator Lindsey Graham in Washington today and met separately today with President Trump. A faith leader in Springfield, Ohio, says the Haitian community there is terrified now that temporary protected status has expired. Pastor Carl Ruby.
4: I have had a firsthand account from a Haitian gentleman who one of his lifelong friends was murdered, decapitated, and the body was left in his front yard. So that's what Haiti is like right now. It's worse now than it was when TPS started.
1: Florida carrying out two executions today, including an 80-year-old, the second oldest person to ever receive a lethal injection in modern U.S. history. 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
6: I'm Seaman Colin Ryans. In Bangladesh, U.S. soldiers along with the Bangladesh Army conduct physical training as part of Exercise Tiger Lightning 2026. Tiger Lightning is an annual bilateral exercise designed to enhance readiness and interoperability between U.S. and Bangladesh Army formations. In the Pacific Ocean, U.S. Navy Captain Russell Everett, commanding officer of WASP-class amphibious assault ship USS Essex, conducts his last career flight on an SH-60 Seahawk during Rim of the Pacific. RIMPAC is the world's largest international maritime warfare exercise hosted by the U.S. Pacific Fleet to strengthen global naval cooperation. And in Hawaii, U.S. Army's 25th Infantry Division hosted the University of Hawaii football team for a team-building day designed to forge leadership, build camaraderie, and strengthen community ties. This has been your Pacific Pulse. I'm Seaman Colin Ryans.
7: From the Fox Sports Studios in Los Angeles, Chris Perfect.
8: It was a heavy, heavy day for the Tigers. Eduardo Valencia sacking two home runs. Here's how that second sounded on the Detroit Tigers radio network.
9: Now a long fly ball down the left field line up the bat of Valencia. Gone! It's like slow pitch softball, and it's really hard to hit sometimes. Eduardo Valencia, no problem. Second home run of the night.
8: Tigers with a 14-0 victory over the Orioles. Guardians outlast the Reds 6-5. Phillies fall to the Marlins 1-0. 49ers head coach Kyle Shanahan told reporters he was distracted by his phone and he was the one at fault in the car accident that occurred on July 14th. He admitted he was crossing the center line and hit another vehicle when he was looking for his phone when it fell between the seats. Shanahan suffered a severe concussion, broken ribs, a broken hand, a broken nose, and almost lost an eye from the wreck.

0: good job on the medical side. I don't know of anybody that has any complaints. My primary care doctor is probably the best doctor I've ever had in my life.
1: Those are my friends, good patient of mine. He only comes once a week, but I enjoy him.
0: She comes in special.
1: Yes,
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2: 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Reporting for AFN Europe, I'm Airman First Class Alexandra Dale. Securing the oceans isn't a solo mission. It takes global partners, shared expertise, and cooperation. Senior maritime leaders from around the world met in Rabat, Morocco for the Africa Maritime Forces Summit. Co-hosted by the U.S. and Morocco, the summit brought together more than 40 African nations and 20 partner nations, with this year's theme focusing on innovation and partnership to strengthen maritime security. Throughout the week, participants swapped strategies, tested next-generation technology, and discussed ways to respond to emerging threats. Commander of U.S. Marine Corps Forces Europe and Africa, Major General Daniel Shipley, says the summit aims to turn dialogue into action. General Shipley also says it reinforces the collective commitment to a stable, secure, and prosperous maritime environment for Africa. That was your News in One. I'm Airman First.

0: name is Steven Drexler. I'm the operational support officer for MSC Europe and Africa. Today I'm swimming in support of my friends. We swim every year to raise funds and awareness for a charity based in San Diego. 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
1: Targeting groups in Iraq. I'm Lisa Lacera, Fox News. U.S. Central Command says U.S. and Saudi forces hit sites used by Iran-backed militias used to carry out attacks. This coming not long after the U.S. stopped an Iranian missile attack on American forces in the Middle East.
2: This all comes just hours after the president met with the leaders of Ukraine and Israel at the White House. The attacks shattering a brief pause in the fighting as mediators try to get both sides back to the negotiation table after weeks of escalation.
1: Fox is Kevin Cork. Israeli Prime Minister Benjamin Netanyahu says he's skeptical about any deal with Iran.
3: It's our common resolve to make sure that Iran doesn't get nuclear bombs to threaten every American with.
1: On Fox's Hannity, this evening the Senate moved forward on legislation that would sanction Russia for its war on Ukraine. Ukraine's President Zelensky says during his meeting with President Trump this morning, he gave the okay for licenses for Patriot missile systems.
4: We have to be quicker than Putin because Putin has more people than we, and we have to save our people and use more technologies than people. That's what we do.
1: And Zelensky tells Fox's Sean Hannity, Vladimir Putin does not want to negotiate an end to the war. Zelensky was in Washington to attend the funeral of South Carolina Republican Senator Lindsey Graham, a staunch supporter of the Ukrainian effort. President Trump spoke at Graham's service at the National Cathedral in Washington.
5: He died doing the work he was born to do. He was truly a great politician, serving the country he loved to serve so deeply.
1: The president acknowledged he and Graham were not friends at first, recounting a story of a disagreement that you had on the campaign trail in 2016, where he gave out the senator's phone number, though he said Graham got the last laugh, calling him at all hours for the last 10 years. 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
6: 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Reporting for AFN Europe, I'm Airman First Class Alexandra Dale. Securing the oceans isn't a solo mission. 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Senior maritime leaders from around the world met in Rabat, Morocco for the Africa Maritime Forces Summit. Co-hosted by the U.S. and Morocco, the summit brought together more than 40 African nations and 20 partner nations, with this year's theme focusing on innovation and partnership to strengthen maritime security. Throughout the week, participants swapped strategies, tested next-generation technology, and discussed ways to respond to emerging threats. Commander of U.S. Marine Corps Forces Europe and Africa, Major General Daniel Shipley, says the summit aims to turn dialogue into action. General Shipley also says it reinforces the collective commitment to a stable, secure, and prosperous maritime environment for Africa. That was your News in One. I'm Airman First Class Alexandra Dale.
7: Studios in Los Angeles. Here's Chris Perfect.
8: It was a heavy, heavy day for the Tigers. Eduardo Valencia sacking two home runs. Here's how that second sounded on the Detroit Tigers radio network.
9: Now a long fly ball down the left field line up the bat of Valencia. Gone! It's like slow pitch softball, and it's really hard to hit sometimes. Eduardo Valencia, no problem. Second home run of the night.
8: Tigers with a 14-0 victory over the Orioles. Guardians outlast the Reds 6-5. Phillies fall to the Marlins 1-0. 49ers head coach Kyle Shanahan told reporters he was distracted by his phone and he was the one at fault in a car accident that occurred on July 14th. He admitted he was crossing the center line and hit another vehicle when he was looking for his phone when it fell between the seats. Shanahan suffered a severe concussion, broken ribs, a broken hand, a broken nose, and almost lost an eye from the wreck.
7: Top tracks, trusted source.
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4: 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It was awesome.
0: There's only one problem.
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0: Sharon is texting while she's driving.
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0: Displaying campaign materials in a federal building or on a military installation is strictly prohibited. Hosting a partisan fundraiser? Prohibited.
1: When it comes to political activities, there's a bunch of things that service members and federal employees can't do. We've only got 30 seconds, so let me just take this time to remind you to check in with the folks at your legal office. They'll be able to help you out and answer any questions you might have about, well, this stuff.
0: Prohibited.
2: Early to bed, early to rise makes a man healthy, wealthy, and wise.
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6: 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Securing the oceans isn't a solo mission. 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Senior maritime leaders from around the world met in Rabat, Morocco for the Africa Maritime Forces Summit. Co-hosted by the U.S. and Morocco, the summit brought together more than 40 African nations and 20 partner nations, with this year's theme focusing on innovation and partnership to strengthen maritime security. Throughout the week, participants swapped strategies, tested next-generation technology, and discussed ways to respond to emerging threats. Commander of U.S. Marine Corps Forces Europe and Africa, Major General Daniel Shipley, says the summit aims to turn dialogue into action. General Shipley also says it reinforces the collective commitment to a stable, secure, and prosperous maritime environment for Africa. That was your News in One. I'm Airman First Class Alexandra Dale.
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1: Oh, come on, people. The trash goes in the dumpster.
0: Don't let it come to this.
3: Parking lot.
4: Who is that?
5: You guys come over for dinner.
0: You might be glad you did.
5: Bob's making ribs.
0: If you could hear your neighbor's thoughts.
1: We just love hearing that stereo at 3 a.m.
0: You'd find trivial things to you can be a big deal to your neighbors.
2: Who left a skateboard on the stairs?
1: Oh, come on, people. The trash goes in the dumpster.
0: Don't let it come to this.
3: Parking lot.
4: Who is that?
5: You guys come over for dinner.
0: You might be glad you did.
5: Bob's making ribs.
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0: Ukraine's President Volodymyr Zelensky and Israel's Prime Minister Benjamin Netanyahu were in Washington for funeral services for the late Senator Lindsey Graham. And while there, they were welcomed to the White House for one-on-ones with President Trump. Later, with Zelensky overlooking the floor, the Senate overwhelmingly advancing a Russian and Iran sanctions bill named in honor of Graham.
1: It's very important. Sanctions pressure on Russia is very important. And really, it's not only about money, how to stop to finance this war, but it's also a big signal to Europe, big signal to Ukraine, big support of our people.
0: Netanyahu describing the Oval Office sit-down as a conversation of full partnership. A judge in Georgia sentencing convicted 16-year-old high school shooter Colt Gray to life in prison without parole for killing two students and two teachers. Barrow County District Attorney Brad Smith says Gray's involvement in an online hate group that idolized school shooters was a red flag his parents should have noted.
2: I want everyone to realize this is not harmless. The things they're doing online are not harmless, and we need to pay attention to when these kids start doodling these things on their notebooks and put them on their backpacks.
0: More than 350,000 Haitian migrants living in the United States have lost their temporary protective status. Many of those live and work in Springfield, Ohio. Pastor Vilas Dorsonville, a executive director of the Haitian Sports Center, is a TPS holder himself.
3: We saw what was happening in Minneapolis, and we are expecting something like this to happen in Springfield. This is why today are laying low now, because they don't know what can happen any time now.
0: Pastor Dorsonville says deportations back to Haiti are almost impossible as planes can't land safely due to being shot at as the country is in the control of warlords. You're listening to ABC News.
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6: In Major League Baseball, the Diamondbacks lead in the bottom of the 12th inning, 8-7 at Pittsburgh. Washington holding on 8-6 over Toronto, bottom of the 8th. The Blue Jays starting pitcher Shane Bieber did not make it out of the first inning. He walked 6 in the first. The Cubs lead at the Cardinals, bottom of the 9th, 10-2 Cubbies. Astros ahead in Anaheim, 2-1 over the Angels in the bottom of the 4th. Yordan Alvarez with his 35th home run. And the Mariners at Dodgers game is tied 1-1, top of the 3rd. Shohei Ohtani of L.A., a leadoff homer. Cal Raleigh answered with a solo shot for the M's. Atlanta at the Mets rained out. They'll have a doubleheader on Wednesday. The Cleveland at Cincinnati ball game last night was rained out, so they played 2 today and split the pair. Detroit shut out Baltimore 14-0. The Philadelphia Eagles gave defensive tackle Jalen Carter a 4-year extension. The Browns gave defensive back Denzel Ward a new 2-year deal.
7: Yeah. AFN the Eagle.
8: Serving America's best. One track at a time.

0: aren't invisible. They may be all around you, in the clubs you go to, the work sites you visit. Human traffickers. Modern-day slave traders out in the open for all to see, selling people for labor or prostitution. Physical and mental abuse, forced isolation, the withholding of passports and money. These are just some of the signs. If you see or suspect human trafficking, report it immediately to your chain of command.
1: Oh, we're almost home, honey. It's been a long day. I could sleep right now. I can't wait to get to bed.
2: Why are you passing that car? It's a solid line. You can't pass here.
1: All lines look alike at 80 miles an hour.
2: And by the way, the posted speed limit is 30, not 80. Where are your glasses?
1: I left them at home. I can see fine.
2: Then I suppose you can see those flashing red lights behind us.
3: Driving at night is more challenging than people think. Don't drive when you're tired. Driving at night. I hope we've shed some light on the subject.
4: 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On July 26, 1948, President Harry S. Truman signed Executive Order 9981, mandating the desegregation of the United States Armed Forces. This historic order directed equal treatment and opportunity for all service members, officially ending decades of segregation within the military. By dismantling these barriers, this executive action strengthened military unity and paved the way for the modern force. This has been this week's Reflective Moments of America's Military. Stay tuned for more.
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0: During the War of 1812, the residents of St. Michael's, Maryland, learned their village was about to be attacked by the British. To outwit them, the townspeople blacked out the lights in their homes, then hung lanterns high in the trees in the surrounding hills. The British were fooled and overshot the village, hitting only one house. Although they didn't use the term Operation Security, the whole town applied its principles and was spared. 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
3: I'm Seaman Colin Ryans. In Bangladesh, U.S. soldiers along with the Bangladesh Army conduct physical training as part of Exercise Tiger Lightning 2026. Tiger Lightning is an annual bilateral exercise designed to enhance readiness and interoperability between U.S. and Bangladesh Army formations. In the Pacific Ocean, U.S. Navy Captain Russell Everett, commanding officer of WASP-class amphibious assault ship USS Essex, conducts his last career flight on an SH-60 Seahawk during Rim of the Pacific. RIMPAC is the world's largest international maritime warfare exercise hosted by the U.S. Pacific Fleet to strengthen global naval cooperation. And in Hawaii, U.S. Army's 25th Infantry Division hosted the University of Hawaii football team for a team-building day designed to forge leadership, build camaraderie, and strengthen community ties. This has been your Pacific Pulse. I'm Seaman Colin Ryans.

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0: Lindsey Graham. I'm Ted Lindner, Fox News. The late senator honored with a funeral service at the National Cathedral in Washington. His casket brought into the cathedral Tuesday, where President Trump remembered him as a true American original.
1: Lindsey rose from a small town in rural South Carolina, a place he loved so much, to become a constant fixture of American politics at the highest level and a force to be reckoned with all over the world.
0: Lindsey Graham was 71 when he died earlier this month of an aortic dissection, not long after returning from a trip to Ukraine. Ukrainian President Volodymyr Zelensky also attending the service, along with Israeli Prime Minister Benjamin Netanyahu, members of Congress, and members of President Trump's cabinet. A pause in fighting between the U.S. and Iran has been broken, sort of. The U.S. military says American and Saudi forces struck sites used by Iran-backed militias in Iraq. The airstrikes following Tehran launching multiple ballistic missiles at American forces in the Middle East. Meanwhile, Zelensky on Capitol Hill following the Lindsey Graham funeral. Zelensky meeting with senators to stress the importance of legislation to stiffen Russian sanctions. A measure passed the Senate. Zelensky also needing U.S. approval on licenses for Patriot missiles.
2: Today we had a very good meeting with President Trump. He accepted that he will give us licenses. And then I had meeting with the representatives of production, very strong military companies of the United States. I hope that we will do co-production. This is very important.
0: Zelensky speaking with Fox's Sean Hannity. And the Japanese prime minister saying at least 13 people have been found dead so far after that powerful earthquake that shook part of southwestern Japan. Search crews continue to look for survivors of the 7.1 magnitude earthquake, that earthquake striking late on Tuesday afternoon. 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
3: Newscast. A dozen Senate Democrats are pressing the Pentagon for a full accounting of U.S. troops who have been killed or injured in connection with the Iran war. In a letter to Defense Secretary Pete Hegseth and other senior defense leaders, members of the Senate Armed Services Committee criticized the Defense Department for appearing to leave nearly 100 troops who were wounded in action out of the Pentagon's monthly statistics for July. Aviators in the Navy and Marine Corps are more likely to be diagnosed with non-melanoma skin cancers than officers in non-aviation jobs, suggesting their occupation could contribute to a higher risk of carcinomas. That's according to the result of a study published last week in the academic journal Military Medicine. The study compared the rates of melanoma and non-melanoma skin cancers among active-duty Navy and Marine Corps aviators with that of other officers in the Department of the Navy. The findings suggest a need for risk mitigation strategies and more cancer surveillance in the military aviation community. Find these stories and more at federalnewsnetwork.com. I'm Eric White.
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5: The Philadelphia Eagles gave Pro Bowl defensive tackle Jalen Carter a four-year extension. The Browns gave Pro Bowl defensive back Denzel Ward a new two-year deal. The Raiders say Kirk Cousins is their starting quarterback to begin training camp. Bucks quarterback Baker Mayfield will become a free agent after this year. He did not get a new contract. And in the WNBA, Caitlin Clark with 30 points in 30 minutes on the court. Her team, Indiana, leads late at Seattle 98-88. To baseball, Arizona in 12 innings, won at Pittsburgh 8-7. Quite a game at Dodger Stadium at Seattle 5-5 against L.A., top of the sixth. All-star starting pitcher Justin Robleski of the Dodgers has allowed four home runs in his 5 1/3. Shohei Ohtani of L.A., a leadoff homer and an RBI single. Atlanta at the Mets rained out. Minnesota on a two-run triple, bottom of the ninth, beat the Royals 3-2.
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0: Afternoon Liberty Call. Today is Wednesday, July 29th, and happy International Tiger Day. Today, we are talking about this incredible animal and how this day even came to be. And then, you know, later on, I got some weird beauty history for you as well. So thank you for tuning in, and let's get things started with Denial is a River by Doechii.
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0: 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So when your pet does a solid, do everyone a solid and dispose of it properly.
1: I hate having to ride a bike to work every morning.
2: 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My wife and kids have to get up every single morning just to drop me off.
3: You guys know you can take the Hario shuttle, right?
2: Really?
3: Yeah, it's the Red Line home to work shuttle. Leaves the Hario Community Center at around 5:15, and in the evening it leaves Fleet Landing at 4:30 to take people back to Hario. Now, there's other shuttle routes, but you can find the bus schedule at the bus stops themselves and the CFAST Facebook page.
2: Oh, thanks, man. Dude, you're a lifesaver.
1: Yeah, thanks. Do you know a place that accepts

We hear it all the time. Hey, AFN, why aren't you showing my team's game tonight? As massive sports fans ourselves, we completely understand wanting to follow your favorite teams all season long. But with thousands of games happening, how do we choose what hits your screen? Well, the AFN sports team looks at a few key things: national polls and rankings, those heated historical rivalries, overall national interest, and of course, conference standings. We want to bring you the biggest, most impactful matchups possible. Also, keep in mind that sometimes we simply can't air a popular game live because the stateside network is only broadcasting it regionally, which means we're only authorized to show it on a delay. We're always working hard to bring you the best lineup. To see exactly what made the cut this week, always check your schedule at afn.mil. Don't forget, coming up next, we are talking about a truly amazing animal. But real quick, let's listen to Earrings by Malcolm Todd.

0: bit.
1: Okay, well, I hope you like my mixtape.
2: International Tiger Day, or Global Tiger Day, was first established in 2010 as an annual celebration to raise awareness for the largest wild cat in the world. This day has been shown to be effective in increasing online awareness on tigers through informational searches. This day also aims to promote a global system for protecting the natural habitats of tigers, since a lot of extinction happens due to habitat loss. Here are a couple fun facts about tigers so we can help celebrate today too. Tigers each have a unique voice, and it can help identify each other by their roars, which can be heard from up to a couple miles away. That's a pretty loud roar. Tiger stripes are unique, like our fingerprints. Each tiger has a unique pattern of stripes that can be used to identify them. In fact, researchers have set up cameras and used 3D modeling to identify different tigers based solely on their stripe patterns. So hopefully you learned a little something new about this magnificent animal, and let's get into the weather for today. Right now we have some clouds and sitting at 90 degrees with a low of 82. Tomorrow we have a high of 90 with a low of 81 and sun. Today's exchange rate is 159 yen to your US dollar at your local military banking facility. Now let's get back to the music on AFN Sasebo, The Eagle.

0: Radio News. I'm Seaman Joelle Angrand. On July 21st to the 25th, the Armed Forces of the Philippines, Japan Maritime Self-Defense Force, and U.S. Navy conducted a multilateral maritime cooperative activity within the Philippine Exclusive Economic Zone. By incorporating anti-submarine warfare training, exercising standard operating procedures and tactics, focusing on tactical interoperability, featuring replenishment at sea, vertical replenishment, maritime domain awareness, operations, and division tactics, this exercise demonstrated a collective commitment to strengthening regional and international cooperation in support of a free and open Indo-Pacific. Multilateral maritime cooperative activities are conducted in a manner consistent with international law and with due regards to the safety, navigational rights, and freedoms of all nations. On July 17th, Admiral Samuel J. Paparo, commander of U.S. Pacific Command, hosted His Excellency Fernando Barras, Minister of National Defense of the Republic of Chile, during an official visit to the headquarters at Camp H.M. Smith in Hawaii. Minister Barras received an honors ceremony upon arrival to the headquarters, where he and Admiral Paparo stood side by side to review the honor guard as a military band performed. The two leaders met to discuss the longstanding defense relationship between the United States and Chile, including combined exercises, professional military exchanges, and a dedication to regional stability, humanitarian assistance, and disaster response. The visit builds on the U.S. and Chilean armed forces relationship that spans decades of bilateral cooperation and a shared commitment to enhancing stability in the Indo-Pacific region. This has been your Eagle Radio News. From all of us here at American Forces Network Sasebo, thanks for listening.
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But first, let's listen to more music and we'll get started with I Like Me Better by Love.

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0: Over 3,000 people in the U.S. alone die from texting. I couldn't imagine not seeing my family again. It can wait.
1: For every watch,

In 1856, an 18-year-old named William Henry Perkin accidentally discovered the world's first synthetic commercial dye. Naturally, this led to an industry boom for uses for synthetic dyes, and one of those uses became lash and brow tinting. Commercial lash and brow dyes promised long-lasting color without daily mascara application, utilizing cheap and effective coal tar-based dyes. Unfortunately, with these ingredients being so new in the mid-1800s, not much was known about them, and it wasn't long before people started having severe side effects. Use of these lash stains caused painful allergic reactions, swelling, permanent eye damage, corneal ulceration, and, in extreme cases, blindness or systemic poisoning. The severe public harm caused by products like Lash Lure provided the final push for the U.S. Congress to pass the Federal Food, Drug, and Cosmetic Act of 1938, which explicitly banned these types of lash preparation and empowered federal oversight over cosmetics. Thank you for hanging out for your afternoon Liberty Call. The time is now 2:49. I will be back after more music and news here on AFN Sasebo, The Eagle, serving America's best.

because those who serve deserve more than just noise.

0: States President Volodymyr Zelensky and Israel's Prime Minister Benjamin Netanyahu were in Washington for funeral services for the late Senator Lindsey Graham. And while there, they were welcomed to the White House for one-on-ones with President Trump. Later, with Zelensky overlooking the floor, the Senate overwhelmingly advancing a Russian and Iran sanctions bill named in honor of Graham.
1: It's very important. Sanctions pressure on Russia is very important. And really, it gives, it's not only about money, how Russia, how to stop to finance this war, but it's also a big signal to Europe, big signal to Ukraine, big support of our people.
0: Netanyahu describing the Oval Office sit-down as a conversation of full partnership. A judge in Georgia sentencing convicted 16-year-old high school shooter Colt Gray to life in prison without parole for killing two students and two teachers. Barrow County District Attorney Brad Smith says Gray's involvement in an online hate group that idolized school shooters was a red flag his parents should have noted.
2: I want everyone to realize this is not harmless. The things they're doing online are not harmless, and we need to pay attention to when these kids start doodling these things on their notebooks and put them on their backpacks.
0: More than 350,000 Haitian migrants living in the United States have lost their temporary protective status. Many of those live and work in Springfield, Ohio. Pastor Vilas Dorsonville, a executive director of the Haitian Sports Center, is a TPS holder himself.
3: We saw what was happening in Minneapolis, and we were expecting something like this to happen in Springfield. This is why today are laying low now, because they don't know what can happen anytime now.
0: Pastor Dorsonville says deportations back to Haiti are almost impossible as planes can't land safely due to being shot at as the country is in the control of warlords. You're listening to ABC News.
4: This is your News in One. Reporting for AFN Europe, I'm Airman First Class Alexandra Dale. Securing the oceans isn't a solo mission. 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Senior maritime leaders from around the world met in Rabat, Morocco for the Africa Maritime Forces Summit. Co-hosted by the U.S. and Morocco, the summit brought together more than 40 African nations and 20 partner nations, with this year's theme focusing on innovation and partnership to strengthen maritime security. Throughout the week, participants swapped strategies, tested next-generation technology, and discussed ways to respond to emerging threats. Commander of U.S. Marine Corps Forces Europe and Africa, Major General Daniel Shipley, says the summit aims to turn dialogue into action. General Shipley also says it reinforces the collective commitment to a stable, secure, and prosperous maritime environment for Africa. That was your News in One. I'm Airman First Class Alexandra Dale.
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6: The late-hitting Seattle Mariners lead 7-6 at Dodger Stadium with two outs bottom of the ninth. Seattle's hit five home runs tonight. Shohei Ohtani of L.A. does have a leadoff homer, an RBI single in the fourth. He's just hit a double and is standing on third in the ninth inning now. Earlier, it was Arizona in 12 innings, winning at Pittsburgh 8-7. Yankees won at the White Sox 3-2, while Texas won at Tampa Bay 4-1. Miami shut out Philadelphia 1-0 on a first inning home run. Phil slugger Kyle Schwarber did not play due to illness. Detroit shut out Baltimore 14-0. Victories for the Cubs and the Twins. Houston won 3-2 at the Angels. Yordan Alvarez is 35th homer, and the A's beat Boston 4-3. In the WNBA, Indiana Fever, a winner at Seattle, 32 points for Caitlin Clark, and the Philadelphia Eagles gave Pro Bowl defensive tackle Jalen Carter a four-year extension.
7: This is where the music meets the mission.
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0: I sure hope the professor doesn't give us a pop quiz today. Oh, good morning, Professor. Are you stepping out before class?
1: Before? Class ended an hour ago.
0: What?
1: Where were you?
0: I guess I wrote it down wrong on my calendar.
1: No one wants to be like this, so make sure you keep your medical appointments. If you have an appointment, write it down, and on the day, show up 15 minutes early. That way, you and everyone else can get the proper medical care you need in a timely fashion.
2: Well, my taxi is almost here. You didn't drive, right?
3: Yeah. I left my keys at home. Don't worry about it. You have yourself a good weekend now.
2: Hey, yo, you can't do that, man. Riding your bike under the influence is illegal. It's not just automobiles. If it has wheels, it's illegal. Japan bicycle law is the same as vehicle laws. Violations can result in a DUI and even jail time.
4: Man, the USO is a godsend.
1: And can you believe that it is completely volunteer ran?
5: Is this the USO?
1: Yeah, why?
5: I've been trying to volunteer here for years. I've gone over my resume at least 100 times and...
4: Dude, you know all you gotta do is go online, right?
5: I can't believe this. You have no idea what this means. I've wanted to be a volunteer for so long.
1: Go to volunteers.uso.org and register for an in-person orientation where we'll be able to learn more about the programs and meet the staff.
6: Imagine, if you will, a world without steak, without bacon, and without eggs. 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This is a world where we don't follow the meat import laws of Japan. You cannot bring meat products into Japan. Even a bag of beef jerky on an airplane could carry dangerous diseases that can infect or kill local livestock. Follow the import laws, or a world without steak could become a reality.
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Keep listening for a book recommendation from the CNO's reading list, but first, let's listen to End of Beginning by DJ O.

A Brief Guide to Maritime Strategy by James R. Holmes is a compact intro work aimed at junior sailors, those who make decisions affecting the sea services, and those who are educating sailors. Holmes speaks in a very concise and accessible way that makes it easy for all levels in the professional military to understand. RCNO says, quote, linking sea control, deterrence, and presence to modern security challenges provides a common language for sailors at all levels. This book ensures officers and enlisted alike grasp why navies matter and how maritime power underwrites global security, end quote. Don't forget, you can find the full reading list at navy.mil and navigating to the CNO's page. Let's get to the weather. Right now, we are sitting at 90 degrees with a low of 82 and a few clouds. Tomorrow, we have a high of 90 with a low of 81 and more sun. Today's exchange rate is 159 yen to your U.S. dollar at your local military banking facility. Now, let's get back to the music on AFN Sasebo, the Eagle.

This is your Eagle Radio News. I'm Seaman Kylie Miller. On July 15th, United States Chairman of the Joint Chiefs of Staff, General Dan Kane, Chief of Staff, Japan Joint Staff, General Uchikira Hiroaki, and Republic of Korea Chairman of the Joint Chiefs of Staff, General Jin Yong-sung, conducted the 23rd Trilateral Chiefs of Defense meeting in Washington, D.C. The three defense chiefs agreed on continuing coordination toward the complete denuclearization of the Democratic People's Republic of Korea in accordance with relevant United Nations Security Council resolutions. The defense chiefs acknowledged the need to deepen multi-domain cooperation and commitment to continually exploring opportunities to maintain momentum on trilateral security cooperation, including execution of the annual trilateral exercise Freedom Edge. The Tri-Chod emphasized that enhanced trilateral security cooperation is critical to effectively respond to regional challenges and threats that could affect peace and stability in the Indo-Pacific region and beyond. On July 13th through the 16th, the Republic of Korea and U.S. Combined Forces Command conducted the 2026 Combined Joint Sustainment Training, or CJST, in Pohang North Gyeongsang Province and Pyeongchang Gangwon Province. To enhance full domain operational sustainment capabilities, the exercise integrated five types of ground, maritime, and air sustainment assets. Reflecting evolving battlefield conditions, the training also strengthened protection measures for sustainment nodes against threats such as hostile drone attacks. Major General Frederick Priest, Deputy Director for Logistics, Combined Forces Command, said, quote, combined joint logistics over the shore proves the alliance can move combat power across an open beach, and offloading American ships through a Korean system for the first time shows what interoperability looks like in practice. This has been your Eagle Radio News. From all of us here at American Forces Network Sasebo, thanks for listening.

0: homesick, a little homesick, a little homesick for somebody.
1: You've earned this. We're here to deliver it.

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Coming up next, we have some super massive science news. But first, let's listen to more music, and we will get started with All the Small Things by Blink-182.

0: So it is decided then. You are the Fellowship of the Cart. A cart cannot be returned just anywhere. A cart is attained from the Cart Corral, and only there can it be unattained. It must be taken deep into the heart of the store and cast back into the corral from whence it came. Only you can do this.
1: But one does not simply walk a cart from whence it came.
2: I will do it. I will take the cart. Just watch me.
3: Due to current events in or near the U.S. Central Command area of responsibility, a stop movement order has been issued for household goods, POV, and unaccompanied baggage shipments for many countries in the region. This means your personal property shipment may be stopped in transit, even if it has already arrived in the stop movement country. Contact the Department of War Personal Property Activity at 1-833-645-6683 for more details.
4: There goes Hygiene Jim, working out in the fitness complex, not wiping down his equipment, not using a towel, not taking a shower. 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
6: Yep. 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
7: Nay, nay, 'tis bad luck, laddie. Cursed be what ill-favored scoundrel plays games of fortune with Lady Curfew. I meant nothing by it, sir. Water, then. There's a wise old salt in ye somewheres, lad. I always said so.
8: Don't risk what you've earned, Cephas. Remember to be out of drinking establishments before 1 a.m.
7: There be no merriment in the brig, lad. Nor grog, neither. Aye, sir.
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10: The Eagle brings the music home.

Scientists are now saying that we have four different types of black holes. But what makes them all different? The answer is it has to do with their mass. Stellar mass black holes are formed by the collapse of giant stars. They have about 5 to several tens times the mass of our sun. Supermassive black holes are found at the center of large galaxies. They hold millions to billions of times the sun's mass. Pretty much every galaxy that we know of does have a supermassive black hole in the center of the galaxy. Our own Milky Way galaxy does as well. Intermediate mass black holes range from hundreds to hundreds of thousands of solar masses, and these fill the gap between stellar and supermassive types of black holes. Now, the last type is a primordial black hole, and they are theoretical tiny black holes thought to have formed right after the Big Bang. And unlike modern black holes born from collapsing stars, these black holes would have formed directly from the gravitational collapse of extremely dense, localized pockets of subatomic matter, since when the Big Bang happened, there were no stars that these black holes would have formed from. The time is now 3:50, and I will be back after more music and news here on AFN Sasebo, The Eagle, serving America's best.

0: strikes resume. I'm Ted Lindner, Fox News. Those strikes between the U.S. and Iran back on after a brief pause. Fox's Steve Harrigan from Tel Aviv has the details.
1: 4 days of relative quiet now. U.S. Central Command is reporting activity and strikes from both sides in this war. First of all, U.S. and Saudi fighter jets attacking inside Iraq, attacking Iranian-backed militia positions inside Iraq. Those positions have been firing drones at Saudi oil infrastructure as well as at U.S. military in the region. And second, reports of ballistic missile attacks from inside Iran at U.S. military positions in the region. CENTCOM saying all of those missiles intercepted. Comes on the day when President Trump has mentioned that he's giving peace and negotiations a chance after 4 days of relative calm until now.
0: This comes as President Trump and Israeli Prime Minister Bibi Netanyahu held a meeting at the White House to increase further talks involving the war. The late Senator Lindsey Graham honored with a funeral service at the National Cathedral in Washington. His casket brought into the cathedral where President Trump remembered him as a true American original.
2: Lindsey rose from a small town in rural South Carolina, a place he loved so much, to become a constant fixture of American politics at the highest level. And a force to be reckoned with all over the world.
0: Lindsey Graham was 71 when he died earlier this month of an aortic dissection, not long after returning from a trip to Ukraine. Ukrainian President Zelensky also attended the service, along with Israeli Prime Minister Bibi Netanyahu, members of Congress, and members of President Trump's cabinet. And the Japanese Prime Minister says at least 13 people have been found dead after a powerful earthquake that shook part of southwestern Japan hit on Tuesday. Search crews continue to look for survivors of the 7.1 earthquake. 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
5: The Padres won the late ball game with a run in the bottom of the ninth, 8-7 over Colorado. Fernando Tatis Jr. went 5-for-5. Seattle hit 5 home runs at Dodger Stadium, beating L.A. 7-6. Shohei Ohtani in the loss did have a leadoff homer, 3 hits, 3 RBIs, but was stranded at third in the bottom of the ninth. Wins for the Brewers and the A's. Houston won 3-2 at the Angels. Yordan Alvarez with his 35th home run. Atlanta at the Mets rained out. Yankees won at the White Sox 3-2. Texas won at Tampa Bay 4-1. Miami with a first-inning homer shut out Philadelphia 1-0. Phil Slugger Kyle Schwarber did not play due to illness. Arizona won in 12 innings at Pittsburgh 8-7, and Detroit shut out Baltimore 14-0. The Philadelphia Eagles gave star defensive tackle Jalen Carter a 4-year extension. The Browns gave defensive back Denzel Ward a new 2-year deal.

Good afternoon. I am DJ Ghost, aka Seaman Graves, and I am your host for today's afternoon Liberty Call. Today is Wednesday, July 29th, and I hope you are having a great day so far. Coming up, we have our Wellness Minute, where I share a little something to hopefully help you de-stress or practice a little mindfulness. And then we are talking about somewhere in Japan that you will definitely want to check out. So thank you for tuning in, and let's get things started with Elizabeth Taylor by Taylor Swift.

0: in tarnation is that?
1: Sir, a jelly donut, sir.
0: What is the point of going to the gym every day if you're trying to live off jelly donuts?
1: Sir, I don't know, sir.
0: Will jelly donuts get you an outstanding on your next PRT?
1: Sir, no, sir.
0: Well, at least you're not stupid, but you still...
2: Exercise is only half the battle. Ready? Eat healthy, maintain your gains, and prepare for the PRT.
0: By the time I'm done with you, you'll look at a jelly donut and see push-up.
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Welcome to your Wellness Minute. Today, we are talking about hobbies. Engaging in hobbies can contribute to personal growth, reduce stress, and foster social connections through community involvement and active participation. Additionally, studies have shown that hobbies facilitate relaxation and pleasure, playing a crucial role in mitigating anxiety, stress, and depression, and promoting overall life satisfaction. It's true. It's science. Look it up. So whether it's a solo hobby or something you can do with friends, it's important to add hobbies into life. Looking for something new to do, trying to figure out what you enjoy, ask around. And you can even check out activities from the MWR or USO to find your new favorite thing to do in your free time. Let's get to the weather. Right now we are sitting at 90 degrees with a low of 82 and just a few clouds. Tomorrow we have a high of 90 with a low of 81 and sun. Today's exchange rate is 159 yen to your US dollar at your local military banking facility. 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

0: This is your Eagle Radio News. I'm Seaman Victoria Petrova. In Australia, the U.S. Marine Corps has chartered the Matilda 1, a specialized stern landing vessel, SLV, to test and develop new tactics for coastal warfare in Darwin, Australia in July. The Matilda 1 is a 265-foot purpose-built vessel designed to land personnel and equipment directly onto diversive shorelines. Its shallow draft design and specialized stern ramp allow it to access remote beaches, providing a vital logistics link for the Marine Corps' stand-in forces. U.S. Marines and Australian soldiers were the first to embark on the vessel together in July of 2026, marking a new chapter in the nation's long-standing alliance. From its Australian base, the SLV will be utilized for operations and experimentation across the West Pacific and Oceania. This three-year initiative, in close partnership with the Australian Army, will enhance mobility and sustainment for forces operating in the shallow coastal waters of the Indo-Pacific. Pacific, the Military Sealift Command, MSC, Combat Logistics Force ships are supporting Exercise Rim of the Pacific, RIMPAC 2026, in Hawaii until the exercise concludes in August. Fleet Replenishment Oiler USNS Guadalupe TAO 200 and Dry Cargo Ammunition Ship USNS Washington Chambers TAKE 11 are delivering aviation fuel, marine diesel fuel, food, equipment, and other supplies to the 36 U.S. and foreign Navy surface ships participating in the RIMPAC exercise. The ships are conducting multiple replenishment at sea operations nearly every day, allowing participating forces to remain at sea and focused on mission objectives. Due to RIMPAC's multinational participation, MSC mariners are learning to work closely with navies from around the world, strengthening the interoperability and reinforcing the partnerships RIMPAC is designed to build. This has been your Eagle Radio News. From all of us here at American Forces Network Sasebo, thanks for listening.
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Coming up next, we are talking about a gem in Japan that you will definitely want to check out. But first, let's listen to some more music. Here is Linkin Park.

0: 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Earthquakes are sudden. Central and southern Japan remain most vulnerable due to their proximity to the Nankai Trough. Pack a go bag with the essentials and make sure you and your family have a plan in the event of an emergency. During an earthquake, remember to drop to your hands and knees. 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No one wants to think about earthquakes, but if you prepare for them, you'll save more than your peace of mind.
1: 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Some of these incidents are fatal. 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Teach children not to lean or climb on windows or screens, and move furniture away from windows to discourage climbing. Always keep windows closed and locked when not in use. Most importantly, always stay vigilant in supervising children at play and check window safety locks as part of your daily routine. Your child's safety is worth the effort.
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6: You know you could be detained for carrying a knife in Japan? 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That includes box cutters, multi-tools, and even scissors. 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

Yokohama's Chinatown is home to 500 Chinese shops and restaurants to explore, meaning that when you visit, you need to bring your appetite and have plenty of time to see the sights. 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Interest among Japanese tourists rose after Japan established diplomatic relations with the People's Republic of China in 1972. And today, Yokohama Chinatown is one of the city's major sightseeing destinations. 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There is so much to do in this incredible area. You could spend days there. The time is now 4:50. I will be back after more music and news here on AFN Sasebo, The Eagle, serving America's best.

0: Ukraine's President Volodymyr Zelensky and Israel's Prime Minister Benjamin Netanyahu were in Washington for funeral services for the late Senator Lindsey Graham. And while there, they were welcomed to the White House for one-on-ones with President Trump. Later, with Zelensky overlooking the floor, the Senate overwhelmingly advancing a Russian and Iran sanctions bill named in honor of Graham.
1: It's very important. Sanctions pressure on Russia is very important. And really, it gives, it's not only about money, how Russia, how to stop to finance this war, but it's also a big signal to Europe, big signal to Ukraine, big support of our people.
0: Netanyahu describing the Oval Office sit-down as a conversation of full partnership. A judge in Georgia sentencing convicted 16-year-old high school shooter Colt Gray to life in prison without parole for killing two students and two teachers. Barrow County District Attorney Brad Smith says Gray's involvement in an online hate group that idolized school shooters was a red flag his parents should have noted.
2: I want everyone to realize this is not harmless. The things they're doing online are not harmless, and we need to pay attention to when these kids start doodling these things on their notebooks and put them on their backpacks.
0: More than 350,000 Haitian migrants living in the United States have lost their temporary protective status. Many of those live and work in Springfield, Ohio. Pastor Vilas Dorsonville, a executive director of the Haitian Sports Center, is a TPS holder himself.
3: We saw what was happening in Minneapolis, and we are expecting something like this to happen in Springfield. This is why today are laying low now, because they don't know what can happen any time now.
0: Pastor Dorsonville says deportations back to Haiti are almost impossible as planes can't land safely due to being shot at as the country is in the control of warlords. 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
5: I'm Seaman Colin Ryans. In Bangladesh, U.S. soldiers along with the Bangladesh Army conduct physical training as part of Exercise Tiger Lightning 2026. Tiger Lightning is an annual bilateral exercise designed to enhance readiness and interoperability between U.S. and Bangladesh Army formations. In the Pacific Ocean, U.S. Navy Captain Russell Everett, commanding officer of WASP-class amphibious assault ship USS Essex, conducts his last career flight on an SH-60 Seahawk during Rim of the Pacific. RIMPAC is the world's largest international maritime warfare exercise hosted by the U.S. Pacific Fleet to strengthen global naval cooperation. And in Hawaii, U.S. Army's 25th Infantry Division hosted the University of Hawaii football team for a team-building day designed to forge leadership, build camaraderie, and strengthen community ties. This has been your Pacific Pulse. I'm Seaman Colin Ryans.
4: From the Fox Sports Studios in Los Angeles, here's Steve DeSager.
6: The Padres won the late ball game with a run in the bottom of the ninth, 8-7 over Colorado. Fernando Tatis Jr. went 5-for-5. Seattle hit 5 home runs at Dodger Stadium, beating L.A. 7-6. Shohei Ohtani in the loss did have a leadoff homer, 3 hits, 3 RBIs, but was stranded at third in the bottom of the ninth. Wins for the Brewers and the A's. Houston won 3-2 at the Angels. Yordan Alvarez with his 35th home run. Atlanta at the Mets rained out. Yankees won at the White Sox 3-2. Texas won at Tampa Bay 4-1. Miami with a first inning homer shut out Philadelphia 1-0. Phil Slugger Kyle Schwarber did not play due to illness. Arizona won in 12 innings at Pittsburgh 8-7, and Detroit shut out Baltimore 14-0. The Philadelphia Eagles gave star defensive tackle Jalen Carter a 4-year extension. The Browns gave defensive back Denzel Ward a new 2-year deal.
4: Turn it up. Hit after hit, day after day.

Good afternoon. I am DJ Ghost, a.k.a. Seaman Graves, and I am your host for today's Afternoon Liberty Call. Today is Wednesday, July 29th, and I hope you are having a great day so far. Coming up, I have the entertainment news you need and a cool historical figure to take you into the rest of your evening. So thank you so much for tuning in, and let's keep things going with Choosin' Texas by Ella Langley.

0: Hey, Ramos, you're pretty turned up, huh?
1: I've only had two shots. I'm fine. Yeah, those shots hit me a lot faster than I thought. I'm going to go drink some water.
2: Nice.
0: Smart move, because you may be under your legal limit, but that doesn't mean you haven't already hit your personal limit.
1: Personally, I think I want another one.
2: Young again.
1: Personally, I think I should call a taxi tonight.
2: Nice.
0: Know your limits and stick to them.
3: Well, my taxi is almost here. You didn't drive, right?
4: Yeah. I left my keys at home. Don't worry about it. You have yourself a good weekend now.
3: Hey, yo, you can't do that, man. Riding your bike under the influence is illegal. It's not just automobiles. If it has wheels, it's illegal. Japan bicycle law is the same as vehicle laws. Violations can result in a DUI and even jail time.
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tuned in for your favorite show only to find a sports game going into double overtime instead? We get it. It can be super frustrating. But here at AFN, our TV schedules are subject to change, and live sports are usually the biggest reason why. Think about it. Rain delays, unexpected extra innings, and the total unpredictability nature of live sporting events means we sometimes have to adjust on the fly. Plus, we are contractually obligated to end a live sporting events exactly when the originating network stateside ends its coverage, so things tend to shift around. We want to make sure you're never left guessing about what's playing tonight. The absolute best and most accurate place to check our programming schedule is online. Just head over to afn.mil for all the latest updates. 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Stay tuned for some entertainment news right after we listen to Chanel by Tyla. Yeah.

Christopher Nolan's latest film, The Odyssey, may have won rave reviews from critics and did great in the box office, but one person is definitely not happy. When Nolan was writing the screenplay for the movie, he said that he leaned heavily into Emily Wilson's translation of The Odyssey, and Emily Wilson was not liking Nolan's adaptation. She wrote a scathing review in the London Review saying that she, quote, would be ashamed to have written any of this script, end quote. She further described the film's narrative structure as gimmicky and abysmal. Both of those are exact words that she used in her review. With all that being said, Wilson is still happy that the movie is doing well, and she recognizes the good that the success of the movie can do for theaters, books, classes, for society as a whole. She said, quote, "This epic is bringing audiences back to cinemas. Translations of The Odyssey, including mine, are flying off the shelves. Perhaps the film will persuade a few college administrators not to cut their literature, language, and history departments." So, you win some, you lose some, I guess. Let's get to the weather. Right now, we have some clouds, and we are sitting at 90 degrees with a low of 82. Tomorrow, we have a high of 90 with a low of 81 and sun. Today's exchange rate is 159 yen to your U.S. dollar at your local military banking facility. Now, let's get back to the music on AFN Sasebo, The Eagle. Get ready to shake it. I went deaf on it.

This is your Eagle Radio News. I'm Seaman Kylie Miller. On July 21st, U.S. Marines with Marine Rotational Force Darwin 26, soldiers from the Australian Army's 1st Brigade, and soldiers from the Armed Forces of the Philippines 1st Brigade Combat Team launched Exercise Predators Run 26 in Townsville, Australia. The nine-day exercise advances regional alliances, integrating three militaries into a single interchangeable fighting force. Major Joseph Adams, commanding officer of Bravo Company 1st Battalion 5th Marine Regiment MRFD 26, said, quote, interoperability is more than a concept. It is about confirming our ability to fight as an integrated unit built on trust developed through demonstrated competence in our shared tactics, techniques, and procedures. Concluding in late July, Predators Run 26 hardens the tactical edge of all three nations and reinforces the United States' commitment to a free, open, and secure Indo-Pacific. On July 20th, Pacific Partnership 2026 mission personnel arrived in Sibolga, Indonesia, aboard the Royal Australian Navy Bay-class landing ship dock, HMAS Jules, marking the second mission stop of the U.S. Navy's largest annual multinational humanitarian assistance and disaster preparedness mission in the Indo-Pacific. The arrival marks the seventh time Pacific Partnership has visited Indonesia since the inaugural mission in 2006 and will include partner nations' forces from Australia, Canada, Germany, and Singapore. The Pacific Partnership 26 mission stop in Sibolga and the surrounding Central Tapanuli Regency focuses on a series of pre-planned engagements designed to enhance multilateral cooperation between host and participating partner nations to bolster the region's ability to respond rapidly to disaster emergencies. Pacific Partnership works collaboratively with host and partner nations to enhance regional interoperability and disaster response capabilities, increase security and stability in the theater, and foster new and enduring friendships in the Indo-Pacific. This has been your Eagle Radio News. From all of us here at American Forces Network Sasebo, thanks for listening.

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And check out their August calendar for everything that they already have planned. Coming up next, we are talking about a brave teacher from the Civil War. But first, let's listen to more music, and we will get started with Youngblood by 5 Seconds of Summer.

0: Woohoo! I'm rich!
1: What? What do you mean, Bill?
0: I just got this email from this Nigerian prince. He said he'll make me rich if I can just help him out.
1: Oh, boy. Bill, you know that's a phishing scam, right?
0: Who said anything about phishing?
1: Phishing, with a P. It's a scam people run to extort money or even PII.
0: Really?
1: Yeah, it's become a real nuisance, even for service members. Remember to treat your PII like gold.
0: Oh, what a bummer. Thanks for looking out for me, Todd. At least there's a bunch of hot singles dying to meet me in my area, though.
1: You're kidding, right?
2: Due to current events in or near the U.S. Central Command Area of Responsibility, a stop movement order has been issued for household goods, POV, and unaccompanied baggage shipments for many countries in the region. This means your personal property shipment may be stopped in transit, even if it has already arrived in the stop movement country. Contact the Department of War Personal Property Activity at 1-833-645-6683 for more details.
3: Are you ready, Ryder?
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Joshua Chamberlain was born in Maine in 1828. Chamberlain grew up with a love for learning, eventually attending college and becoming a teacher. At the start of the Civil War, Chamberlain volunteered to serve in the U.S. Army. The governor of Maine appointed Chamberlain as the lieutenant colonel of the 20th Regiment, Maine Volunteer Infantry. Despite a lack of military experience, his academic background helped him prepare for war, having read and studied military writings in preparation for the conflict. Chamberlain and his men are most well known for their fighting at the Battle of Gettysburg, where they occupied a strong position on the extreme left of the Union line on July 2, 1863. After repeated assaults on their line, the regiment ran out of ammunition. Consequently, Chamberlain ordered a bayonet charge on the advancing rebels. This sudden attack surprised and disorganized the Confederates and forced them to retreat. The Union left had held. For his efforts at the battle, Chamberlain received the Medal of Honor in 1893. Once the Civil War ended, Chamberlain returned to his home state of Maine. He served four terms as governor, where he focused on public service reform. When his time as governor ended, Chamberlain returned to Bowdoin College to serve as president, the same college where he had once attended and taught. As a public figure, Chamberlain gave lectures, served as Major General of the Maine State Militia, and traveled abroad as a member of the Paris Exposition Commission in 1878. He passed away in 1914 due to complications from the injuries that he had received during the war. Thank you for hanging out this afternoon. Have a great evening, and don't forget to tune in tomorrow morning at 6 here on AFN Sasebo the Eagle, serving America's best.

0: I'm Ted Lindner, Fox News. The strikes between the U.S. and Iran are back on after a brief pause. Fox's Steve Harrigan with more.
1: 4 days of relative quiet now. U.S. Central Command is reporting activity and strikes from both sides in this war. First of all, U.S. and Saudi fighter jets attacking inside Iraq, attacking Iranian-backed militia positions inside Iraq. Those positions have been firing drones at Saudi oil infrastructure as well as at U.S. military in the region. And second, reports of ballistic missile attacks from inside Iran at U.S. military positions in the region. CENTCOM saying all of those missiles intercepted.
0: This comes as President Trump and Israeli Prime Minister Bibi Netanyahu held a meeting at the White House. The late Senator Lindsey Graham honored with a funeral service at the National Cathedral in Washington yesterday. President Trump remembering him as a true American original.
2: Lindsey rose from a small town in rural South Carolina, a place he loved so much, to become a constant fixture of American politics at the highest level and a force to be reckoned with all over the world.
0: Lindsey Graham was 71 when he died earlier this month. He'll be laid to rest later today in his home state of South Carolina. Dr. Anthony Fauci testifies today before a Senate committee after more than 1,000 pages from his COVID-era diaries were released.
3: In one diary entry, Fauci said, quote, "For better or worse, I'm becoming an international celebrity. Calls from all over the world." In another entry, he mentioned meeting Julia Roberts virtually, writing, quote, "She was so charming. When my image came up on the screen, she gasped and said that every time she sees me, her throat gets dry and she gets nervous." Paul, who has been feuding with Dr. Fauci over the origins of the COVID pandemic for years, will have another chance to question the former chief White House medical advisor during a Senate hearing.
0: Fox's Christina Coleman. 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
4: Newscast. A dozen Senate Democrats are pressing the Pentagon for a full accounting of U.S. troops who have been killed or injured in connection with the Iran war. In a letter to Defense Secretary Pete Hegseth and other senior defense leaders, members of the Senate Armed Services Committee criticized the Defense Department for appearing to leave nearly 100 troops who were wounded in action out of the Pentagon's monthly statistics for July. Aviators in the Navy and Marine Corps are more likely to be diagnosed with non-melanoma skin cancers than officers in non-aviation jobs, suggesting their occupation could contribute to a higher risk of carcinomas. That's according to the result of a study published last week in the academic journal Military Medicine. The study compared the rates of melanoma and non-melanoma skin cancers among active duty Navy and Marine Corps aviators with that of other officers in the Department of the Navy. The findings suggest a need for risk mitigation strategies and more cancer surveillance in the military aviation community. Find these stories and more at federalnewsnetwork.com. I'm Eric Lund.
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6: The Padres won the late ball game with a run on the bottom of the ninth, 8-7 over Colorado. Fernando Tatis Jr. went 5-for-5. Seattle hit 5 home runs at Dodger Stadium, beating L.A. 7-6. Shohei Ohtani in the loss did have a leadoff homer, 3 hits, 3 RBIs, but was stranded at third in the bottom of the ninth. Wins for the Brewers and the A's. Houston won 3-2 at the Angels. Yordan Alvarez with his 35th home run. Atlanta at the Mets rained out. Yankees won at the White Sox 3-2. Texas won at Tampa Bay 4-1. Miami with a first-inning homer shut out Philadelphia 1-0. Phil Slugger Kyle Schwarber did not play due to illness. Arizona won in 12 innings at Pittsburgh 8-7, and Detroit shut out Baltimore 14-0. The Philadelphia Eagles gave star defensive tackle Jalen Carter a 4-year extension. The Browns gave defensive back Denzel Ward a new 2-year deal.
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6: I'm Seaman Colin Ryans. In Bangladesh, U.S. soldiers along with the Bangladesh Army conduct physical training as part of Exercise Tiger Lightning 2026. Tiger Lightning is an annual bilateral exercise designed to enhance readiness and interoperability between U.S. and Bangladesh Army formations. In the Pacific Ocean, U.S. Navy Captain Russell Everett, commanding officer of WASP-class amphibious assault ship USS Essex, conducts his last career flight on an SH-60 Seahawk during Rim of the Pacific. RIMPAC is the world's largest international maritime warfare exercise hosted by the U.S. Pacific Fleet to strengthen global naval cooperation. And in Hawaii, U.S. Army's 25th Infantry Division hosted the University of Hawaii football team for a team-building day designed to forge leadership, build camaraderie, and strengthen community ties. This has been your Pacific Pulse. I'm Seaman Colin Ryans.
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0: credit card shouldn't be able to do much harm. I mean, it's only a piece of plastic. It's not like it's a drug. Oh, sure, using credit can hook you in, make you feel good when you use it, and then make you feel horrible when you can't get any more of it. Okay, it can cause the same emotional upheaval in friendships and relationships, and of course, it can leave you financially devastated. But it's different. It's just a piece of plastic, right? If you think you could have a problem with credit cards, please, get help. A credit card shouldn't be able to do much harm. I mean, it's only a piece of plastic. It's not like it's a drug. Oh, sure, using credit can hook you in, make you feel good when you use it, and then make you feel horrible when you can't get any more of it. Okay, it can cause the same emotional upheaval in friendships and relationships, and of course, it can leave you financially devastated. But it's different. It's just a piece of plastic, right? If you think you could have a problem with credit cards, please, get help.
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1: Preston. It could be a fiery day on Capitol Hill as the doctor who led the country through the COVID pandemic faces the senator who has long accused him of hiding the truth about its origins. ABC's Karen Waugh has more.
2: Newly released excerpts from Fauci's personal diary were allegedly unearthed by current Health Secretary RFK Jr. Senator Paul has released what he says are key passages, including a section from January 2020, where Fauci seemingly admits he knew the virus did not originate in the Wuhan, China wet market. Fauci has consistently said the so-called spillover theory, that the virus passed naturally from animals to humans, is the most likely origin of the pandemic.
1: Fauci denies he misled the public about anything. In southern Japan, they're still trying to search for people trapped in the collapsed mall following a strong earthquake Tuesday.
3: There is a massive rescue operation underway because there was an explosion there that ripped through this mall. There's video capturing the moment of the blast. It could have been caused by a gas leak. We just don't know at this point. But, you know, we can see part of the building collapsing. Authorities say they've rescued some people, but others remain unaccounted for at this point.
1: ABC's Britt Clinton, at least 13 people have died. U.S. forces across the Middle East are on high alert after fighting resumed overnight. Jordan's air defense systems intercepting 5 missiles launched from Iran. The air base where it happened is hosting U.S. Central Command. The renewed hostilities follow 3 days of relative calm and diplomatic talks. Along party lines, Jay Clayton has been confirmed by the Senate as the National Director of National Security. During his confirmation hearings, he repeatedly refused to say Joe Biden had won the 2020 election.
4: Who won the 2020 election?
5: I think I've answered
4: election.
5: The question. We can keep doing this.
4: Well, we're going to keep doing it because you're not being honest and forthright.
5: I'm not going to engage in the theater.
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8: The Padres won the late ball game with a run in the bottom of the ninth, 8-7 over Colorado. Fernando Tatis Jr. went 5-for-5. Seattle hit 5 home runs at Dodger Stadium, beating L.A. 7-6. Shohei Ohtani in the loss did have a leadoff homer, 3 hits, 3 RBIs, but was stranded at third in the bottom of the ninth. Wins for the Brewers and the A's. Houston won 3-2 at the Angels. Yordan Alvarez with his 35th home run. Atlanta at the Mets rained out. Yankees won at the White Sox 3-2. Texas won at Tampa Bay 4-1. Miami with a first inning homer shut out Philadelphia 1-0. Phil Slugger, Kyle Schwarber did not play due to illness. Arizona won in 12 innings at Pittsburgh 8-7, and Detroit shut out Baltimore 14-0. The Philadelphia Eagles gave star defensive tackle Jalen Carter a 4-year extension. The Browns gave defensive back Denzel Ward a new 2-year deal.
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6: I'm Seaman Colin Ryans. In Bangladesh, U.S. soldiers along with the Bangladesh Army conduct physical training as part of Exercise Tiger Lightning 2026. Tiger Lightning is an annual bilateral exercise designed to enhance readiness and interoperability between U.S. and Bangladesh Army formations. In the Pacific Ocean, U.S. Navy Captain Russell Everett, commanding officer of WASP-class amphibious assault ship USS Essex, conducts his last career flight on an SH-60 Seahawk during Rim of the Pacific. RIMPAC is the world's largest international maritime warfare exercise hosted by the U.S. Pacific Fleet to strengthen global naval cooperation. And in Hawaii, U.S. Army's 25th Infantry Division hosted the University of Hawaii football team for a team-building day designed to forge leadership, build camaraderie, and strengthen community ties. This has been your Pacific Pulse. I'm Seaman Colin Ryans.
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1: Iran tries to attack Americans again. I'm Dave Anthony, Fox News.
2: Overnight, Iran launched a surprise attack against U.S. forces in Jordan. At least five missiles were fired by Iran, breaking the lull in fighting over the past several days.
1: That's Fox's Trey Ingston, Tel Aviv.
2: CENTCOM released a statement saying all Iranian missiles were successfully intercepted. The United States has not yet responded to that attack, but overnight, U.S. and Saudi planes conducted a series of airstrikes against Iran-backed Shia militias in Iraq, who were responsible for 30 drone attacks over the past 3 days.
1: Now, the flare-up comes after Israel's Prime Minister Benjamin Netanyahu went to the White House and then told Fox's Hannity he and President Trump had a great meeting discussing preventing Iran from having nuclear weapons.
3: We have a common goal, and it's going to be achieved either through diplomatic means or other means.
1: Before Netanyahu's White House meeting, Ukraine's President Volodymyr Zelensky was there discussing the war against Russia, also telling Fox's Hannity.
4: President Trump wants and the Europeans want. Putin doesn't want. We are asking to stop these for each day.
1: And after Zelensky and Netanyahu attended late Senator Lindsey Graham's funeral, Ukraine's leader was at the Senate for this.
5: Late yesterday, the Senate cast a bipartisan vote to advance a bill named after Lindsey Graham that would extend sanctions on Iran and increase sanctions on Russia, as well as nations that buy Russian oil and gas.
1: Fox's Jonathan Sarri in Columbia, South Carolina, where there's another funeral, and then Graham will be laid to rest. Could get testy at the Senate next hour when ex-Trump and Biden co-defensive advisor Dr. Anthony Fauci will be questioned at a Senate hearing over what he wrote in his private diary about COVID and the response. Republican Senator Roger Marshall tells Fox.
6: He was so drunk with his own fame that he was emotionally conflicted since he funded this virus.
1: Which Dr. Fauci denies and may spar with senators over again. Someone in Florida is suddenly filthy rich, winning the Mega Millions $800 million jackpot. America's listening to Fox News.
7: 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What they are, why they occur, and how they can affect a stock's value. A stock split is when a company divides each of its shares into two or more shares. When a share is split, the total value doesn't change, only the number of shares available. 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
9: The Padres won the late ball game with a run in the bottom of the ninth, 8-7 over Colorado. Fernando Tatis Jr. went 5-for-5. Seattle hit five home runs at Dodger Stadium, beating L.A. 7-6. Shohei Ohtani in the loss did have a leadoff homer, three hits, three RBIs, but was stranded at third in the bottom of the ninth. Wins for the Brewers and the A's. Houston won 3-2 at the Angels. Yordan Alvarez with his 35th home run. Atlanta at the Mets rained out. Yankees won at the White Sox 3-2. Texas won at Tampa Bay 4-1. Miami with a first inning homer shut out Philadelphia 1-0. Phil Slugger Kyle Schwarber did not play due to illness. Arizona won in 12 innings at Pittsburgh 8-7, and Detroit shut out Baltimore 14-0. The Philadelphia Eagles gave star defensive tackle Jalen Carter a 4-year extension. The Browns gave defensive back Denzel Ward a new 2-year deal.
0: Ed Sheeran, Dua Lipa, The Weeknd. 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

0: homesick, a little homesick, a little homesick for somebody.
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1: Aw, darn it. 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

0: John Paul Jones was a hero of the American Revolutionary War and is often called the father of the American Navy. Scottish by birth and Virginian by choice, he volunteered early in the War of Independence. During the most famous of his daring naval raids along the British coast, his outgunned ship was on fire and taking on water. When asked if he would admit defeat, he famously replied,
1: "I have not yet begun to fight."
0: In the end, the British commander surrendered. John Paul Jones, an American patriot.
2: Let's get started, shall we?
3: Okay.
2: Today we're discussing the book, What to Expect When You Don't Know What to Expect. So what do you think?
3: You know what? I'm going to say I didn't think it was too helpful. When I was a new mom, I learned more from my family advocacy play group.
2: You know, I have to agree.
3: Right?
2: I went there when we had our first baby, and they were great. We got lots of advice, lots of support. Well, that's fine, but what about the book?
3: It was okay, but with family advocacy, you always know what to expect, which is just a lot of help.
4: Family advocacy, promoting healthy relationships.
5: Federal newscast. A dozen Senate Democrats are pressing the Pentagon for a full accounting of U.S. troops who have been killed or injured in connection with the Iran war. In a letter to Defense Secretary Pete Hegseth and other senior defense leaders, members of the Senate Armed Services Committee criticized the Defense Department for appearing to leave nearly 100 troops who were wounded in action out of the Pentagon's monthly statistics for July. Aviators in the Navy and Marine Corps are more likely to be diagnosed with non-melanoma skin cancers than officers in non-aviation jobs, suggesting their occupation could contribute to a higher risk of carcinomas. That's according to the result of a study published last week in the academic journal Military Medicine. The study compared the rates of melanoma and non-melanoma skin cancers among active-duty Navy and Marine Corps aviators with that of other officers in the Department of the Navy. The findings suggest a need for risk mitigation strategies and more cancer surveillance in the military aviation community. Find these stories and more at federalnewsnetwork.com. I'm Eric.
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0: It's the dedication hour. John at Aviano writes, Gina, I'm so sorry for overloading your electrical sockets and running extension cords behind your furniture. Please forgive me and let me move back in. Here's Gina's reply.
1: No way. You almost set my house on fire. I have moved on and my new man is electrically responsible.
0: Sorry, John. Guess you should talk to your local fire department for some safety tips before you try to kindle another romance. It's the dedication hour. John at Aviano writes, Gina, I'm so sorry for overloading your electrical sockets and running extension cords behind your furniture. Please forgive me and let me move back in. Here's Gina's reply.
1: No way. You almost set my house on fire. I have moved on and my new man is electrically responsible.
0: Sorry, John. Guess you should talk to your local fire department for some safety tips before you try to kindle another romance.
2: Tick season is in full swing. Before you head out for a hike or a walk with the dog, remember these quick safety tips. First, use an insect repellent containing DEET. Next, wear long pants and tuck them into your socks. When you get home, immediately check yourself, your kids, and your pets for ticks. Taking a quick shower can also wash off unattached ticks. 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

0: Preston. Beginning this hour on Capitol Hill, a hearing with the man who led the country's COVID response.
1: Dr. Anthony Fauci, 85 years old, once the nation's top infectious disease expert, who retired in 2022, has long been a target of Kentucky Senator Rand Paul, the chair of the powerful Senate Homeland Security Committee, who's accused Fauci of everything from mishandling the COVID response to misleading the public about COVID's origins to even lying to Congress, all of which Fauci strenuously denies.
0: ABC's Jay O'Brien at the Capitol. Fauci has a preemptive pardon from former President Joe Biden over concerns, Biden said at the time, of possible political prosecution. U.S. forces in the Middle East on high alert after what's being called a surprise attack by Iran, breaking a days-long pause in the fighting. Here's ABC's Rachel Scott.
2: Saudi Arabia under fire from Iranian-backed groups in the region, shooting down drones in the eastern part of the country. Overnight, the U.S. and Saudi Arabia retaliating, striking Iran-backed proxy groups in Iraq, the first time Saudi Arabia has carried out strikes in that country since the start of the war. And in the Red Sea, the Iranian-backed Houthi rebels in Yemen claim to have struck a Saudi oil tanker, threatening another critical waterway in the Middle East.
0: The conflict follows several days of relative quiet as diplomatic efforts played out. 300,000 people have been told to evacuate their homes in southern Japan because of aftershocks following that earthquake that killed 13 people.
3: Tens of thousands are without power. Homes pancaked. Rescuers picking through what's left. Other buildings are still burning, smoke billowing into the air. Japan's prime minister warning of the risk of more building collapses and possible landslides.
0: ABC's Hannah Batah. The Trump administration is ending subsidies to Part D of Medicare. That's the part that pays for your prescription drugs. The administration says it's because the insurance companies no longer need the subsidies. You're listening to ABC News.
4: This is your news in one. Reporting for AFN Europe, I'm Airman First Class Alexandra Dale. Securing the oceans isn't a solo mission. 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Senior maritime leaders from around the world met in Rabat, Morocco for the Africa Maritime Forces Summit. Co-hosted by the U.S. and Morocco, the summit brought together more than 40 African nations and 20 partner nations, with this year's theme focusing on innovation and partnership to strengthen maritime security. Throughout the week, participants swapped strategies, tested next-generation technology, and discussed ways to respond to emerging threats. Commander of U.S. Marine Corps Forces Europe and Africa, Major General Daniel Shipley, says the summit aims to turn dialogue into action. General Shipley also says it reinforces the collective commitment to a stable, secure, and prosperous maritime environment for Africa. That was your News in One. I'm Airman First Class Alexandra Dale.
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6: The Padres won the late ball game with a run in the bottom of the ninth, 8-7 over Colorado. Fernando Tatis Jr. went 5-for-5. Seattle hit 5 home runs at Dodger Stadium, beating L.A. 7-6. Shohei Ohtani in the loss did have a leadoff homer, 3 hits, 3 RBIs, but was stranded at third in the bottom of the ninth. Wins for the Brewers and the A's. Houston won 3-2 at the Angels. Yordan Alvarez with his 35th home run. Atlanta at the Mets rained out. Yankees won at the White Sox 3-2. Texas won at Tampa Bay 4-1. Miami with a first-inning homer shut out Philadelphia 1-0. Phil Slugger Kyle Schwarber did not play due to illness. Arizona won in 12 innings at Pittsburgh 8-7, and Detroit shut out Baltimore 14-0. The Philadelphia Eagles gave star defensive tackle Jalen Carter a 4-year extension. The Browns gave defensive back Denzel Ward a new 2-year deal.
7: The names you know, the music you live. Hey.

0: I had this buddy in my unit who liked his beer way too much. I asked him about it one day. You can imagine how that went.
1: Look, I don't have a problem with beer. I just like the way it tastes.
0: About what you'd expect. So I said, I've always loved the taste of chocolate milk, but I never sat down and drank a half a case of this stuff at one time. He asked me, what person in their right mind would drink a half a case of chocolate milk when this light bulb went off over his head? If someone you know is showing signs of a drinking problem, talk to him. You might make a bigger impact than you realize.
2: So you think you had the worst family ever? Really? My dad thought kids should be seen and not heard. We had to go around whispering to each other just to communicate. But hey, lucky you. You belong to a military family. And that means you've got a family advocacy program with a bunch of cool ideas to help your family deal with stress, communicate better, and even be better parents. Yeah, wish we'd had family advocacy. Oh, hey, gotta go. My brother's here. Dude, you can speak up now. We're grown men.
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0: 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Hey, your wife recently became a U.S. citizen, right? 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
4: I'm Seaman Colin Ryans. In Bangladesh, U.S. soldiers along with the Bangladesh Army conduct physical training as part of Exercise Tiger Lightning 2026. Tiger Lightning is an annual bilateral exercise designed to enhance readiness and interoperability between U.S. and Bangladesh Army formations. In the Pacific Ocean, U.S. Navy Captain Russell Everett, commanding officer of WASP-class amphibious assault ship USS Essex, conducts his last career flight on an SH-60 Seahawk during Rim of the Pacific. RIMPAC is the world's largest international maritime warfare exercise hosted by the U.S. Pacific Fleet to strengthen global naval cooperation. And in Hawaii, U.S. Army's 25th Infantry Division hosted the University of Hawaii football team for a team-building day designed to forge leadership, build camaraderie, and strengthen community ties. This has been your Pacific Pulse. I'm Seaman Colin Ryans.
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0: warning to Iran. I'm Dave Anthony, Fox News.
1: President Trump tells Fox News about Iran, we are going to beat the effing S out of them.
0: He said that in a phone call with Fox's Trey Yingston, Tel Aviv, reacting to the Iranian attack targeting American troops in Jordan.
1: He went on to say, we'll be hitting them hard. They're going to get a beating. So clearly the United States is going to respond to what the president described as a surprise attack. He says U.S. forces had just minutes to shoot down these incoming Iranian ballistic missiles. The president said he has reviewed video of the shootdown, and it was U.S. forces conducting this operation to defend that area.
0: Separately, the U.S. went on the attack with Saudi Arabia, hitting Iran-backed militia sites in Iraq. There are COVID questions at the Senate.
2: You did not tell the American people the full story.
0: Republican Senator Rand Paul, a short time ago, accusing Dr. Anthony Fauci, he said one thing in public, the other in private, citing Fauci diary entries as the ex-Biden and Trump COVID advisor faces questions on the pandemic. Pandemic and public response at a Senate hearing.
2: Presidents, governors, mayors, school boards, corporations, and Congress all bear responsibility for the decisions they made. The COVID lockdown, however, could never have been inflicted without you aiding and abetting the crime. Children lost years of education.
0: Now, just a few minutes ago, Dr. Fauci responded in his opening statement saying he would not answer any questions.
3: Given Senator Paul's obvious obsession with calling for my prosecution, his repeated slanderous comments about me, and recently his publicly releasing my unredacted personal diary aimed at embarrassing and intimidating me.
0: And Dr. Fauci just pleaded the fifth as he's refusing to answer questions as the hearing continues. 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
6: The Padres won the late ball game with a run on the bottom of the ninth, 8-7 over Colorado. Fernando Tatis Jr. went 5-for-5. Seattle hit 5 home runs at Dodger Stadium, beating L.A. 7-6. Shohei Ohtani in the loss did have a leadoff homer, 3 hits, 3 RBIs, but was stranded at third in the bottom of the ninth. Wins for the Brewers and the A's. Houston won 3-2 at the Angels. Yordan Alvarez with his 35th home run. Atlanta at the Mets rained out. Yankees won at the White Sox 3-2. Texas won at Tampa Bay 4-1. Miami with a first-inning homer shut out Philadelphia 1-0. Phil Slugger Kyle Schwarber did not play due to illness. Arizona won in 12 innings at Pittsburgh 8-7, and Detroit shut out Baltimore 14-0. The Philadelphia Eagles gave star defensive tackle Jalen Carter a 4-year extension. The Browns gave defensive back Denzel Ward a new 2-year deal. Let's go!

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0: people come into my bar to have a good time. And luckily, I'm around to make sure things don't get out of hand if someone has too good of a time. You know what I'm saying? If someone's had enough, I cut them off. It's best for everyone. But what about people who don't go out to bars? They may think they're not at risk for a drinking problem. But if they're having more than a couple of drinks a day, it could be a problem. Even if they're just doing it at home, they might ought to talk to someone or see the chaplain. Since I'm not around to cut them off, maybe you can help me get the word out, okay?
1: New tour, new town. Do you respond like this? Or this? Keeping an honest but positive perspective on your move will help your kids do the same. Pointing them in the direction of school and community activities will help them find their own niche, too, and give them a sense that they're actively involved and not just along for the ride. It can be a real jungle out there when duty calls for a move. But before you do this, remember that with your kids, it's monkey see, monkey do.
2: 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Reporting for AFN Europe, I'm Airman First Class Alexandra Dale. Securing the oceans isn't a solo mission. 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Senior maritime leaders from around the world met in Rabat, Morocco for the Africa Maritime Forces Summit. Co-hosted by the U.S. and Morocco, the summit brought together more than 40 African nations and 20 partner nations, with this year's theme focusing on innovation and partnership to strengthen maritime security. Throughout the week, participants swapped strategies, tested next-generation technology, and discussed ways to respond to emerging threats. Commander of U.S. Marine Corps Forces Europe and Africa, Major General Daniel Shipley, says the summit aims to turn dialogue into action. General Shipley also says it reinforces the collective commitment to a stable, secure, and prosperous maritime environment for Africa. That was your News in One. I'm Airman.

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1: 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Like I was saying, it's important that other drivers can see motorcycles.
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1: I want to keep my inner self inside. That's why I want other drivers to see my outer self.
0: Outer self-reflection. 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
1: Well, I wear reflective tape on my motorcycle gear to increase my visibility to other motorists.
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1: For real? Like I was saying, it's important that other drivers can see motorcycles.
0: See your inner self?
1: I want to keep my inner self inside. That's why I want other drivers to see my outer self.
0: Outer self-reflection.
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1: From ABC News, I'm Sherry Preston. As some predicted it would be, the Senate Homeland Security Committee's questioning of Dr. Anthony Fauci had a lot of drama, beginning with Fauci's own statement.
2: Under the advice of my attorneys, I will invoke my right under the Fifth Amendment of the Constitution to refrain from answering your questions.
1: Fauci was subpoenaed by Senator Rand Paul, who at one point told Fauci's attorney to stop speaking on his behalf.
3: I said, sit quietly, you are not recognized. Another word and you're gone.
1: Well, the attorney kept talking, so Rand directed.
4: Security, please remove him from the room.
1: The Capitol Police did remove him, as some in the hearing applauded. U.S. forces in the Middle East on high alert after a surprise attack by Iran on Jordan, where CENTCOM is located. The five missiles launched were all intercepted. However, says ABC's Rachel Scott at the White House,
5: this goes against everything the president has been saying for days. He has insisted that Iran badly wants to make a deal. Sources tell me he even put off a major escalation in this conflict to give way for diplomacy. But Iran is clearly not interested in that, launching another attempted attack overnight.
1: The search for survivors after the Japanese earthquake continues. ABC's James Longman has more.
6: Choppers seen running. An explosion 90 minutes later, part of the second floor collapsing, and now thousands of emergency personnel have been deployed to assist in rescue and aid efforts. The quake's epicenter was located on the southwestern island of Kyushu. 300,000 people have been told to evacuate to safety. Fires broke out throughout the area. Tourists witnessed the famous stone wall of Kumamoto Castle crumbling to the ground.
1: 300,000 people have been told to evacuate because of aftershocks. Former FBI Director James Comey has moved to dismiss the Seychelles case against him, saying he was exercising his First Amendment rights. Federal prosecutors are trying to prove his 8647 message was a legitimate threat. This is ABC News.
7: Newscast. A dozen Senate Democrats are pressing the Pentagon for a full accounting of U.S. troops who have been killed or injured in connection with the Iran war. In a letter to Defense Secretary Pete Hegseth and other senior defense leaders, members of the Senate Armed Services Committee criticized the Defense Department for appearing to leave nearly 100 troops who were wounded in action out of the Pentagon's monthly statistics for July. Aviators in the Navy and Marine Corps are more likely to be diagnosed with non-melanoma skin cancers than officers in non-aviation jobs, suggesting their occupation could contribute to a higher risk of carcinomas. That's according to the result of a study published last week in the academic journal Military Medicine. The study compared the rates of melanoma and non-melanoma skin cancers among active duty Navy and Marine Corps aviators with that of other officers in the Department of the Navy. The findings suggest a need for risk mitigation strategies and more cancer surveillance in the military aviation community. Find these stories and more at federalnewsnetwork.com. I'm Eric Warren.
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9: The Padres won the late ball game with a run on the bottom of the ninth, 8-7 over Colorado. Fernando Tatis Jr. went 5-for-5. Seattle hit 5 home runs at Dodger Stadium, beating L.A. 7-6. Shohei Ohtani in the loss did have a leadoff homer, 3 hits, 3 RBIs, but was stranded at third in the bottom of the ninth. Wins for the Brewers and the A's. Houston won 3-2 at the Angels. Yordan Alvarez with his 35th home run. Atlanta at the Mets rained out. Yankees won at the White Sox 3-2. Texas won at Tampa Bay 4-1. Miami with a first-inning homer shut out Philadelphia 1-0. Phil Slugger Kyle Schwarber did not play due to illness. Arizona won in 12 innings at Pittsburgh 8-7, and Detroit shut out Baltimore 14-0. The Philadelphia Eagles gave star defensive tackle Jalen Carter a 4-year extension. The Browns gave defensive back Denzel Ward a new 2-year deal.
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5: Turn it up! Hit after hit, day after day.

0: Hello, what have we here?
1: Oh, yeah, it looks like a box.
0: I can see she's a box, but the labelling's all knobbed up. Whoever sent this wrote North Yorkshire after the APO.
1: What's a bloody APO?
0: Are you daft? It's a Yank thing. It stands for Army Post Office.
1: Well, then it shouldn't be here, should it?
2: No. Including the name of a city or country and the address of mail destined for an APO or FPO location means it could end up in a local civilian post office with these guys.
0: Rock on then, mate. Hello, what have we here?
1: Oh, yeah, it looks like a box.
0: I can see she's a box, but the labelling's all knobbed up. Whoever sent this wrote North Yorkshire after the APO.
1: Bloody APO?
0: Are you daft? It's a Yank thing. It stands for Army Post Office.
1: Well, then it shouldn't be here, should it?
0: No.
2: Including the name of a city or country and the address of mail destined for an APO or FPO location means it could end up in a local civilian post office with these guys.
0: Rock on then, mate.
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1: Dr. Anthony Fauci invokes his right to remain silent. I'm Dave Anthony, Fox News.
2: Now the cat's got your tongue.
1: Senator Josh Hawley calling Dr. Fauci a liar who tried to cash in on his COVID fame.
3: You called yourself the most famous scientist in the world. You've done more to harm science than anybody in my lifetime.
1: And other Republicans have piled on. Senator Rick Scott told Dr. Fauci.
4: To many Americans who lost family members, who lost trust in our federal government, you're not a hero. Unfortunately, you're a villain.
1: As they accuse the ex-COVID presidential advisor of contradictions in what Dr. Fauci said publicly about the virus origins and pandemic response to what he wrote in a diary privately. Over and over and over, though, for more than 2 hours, Fauci's only reply has been,
5: on the advice of counsel, I respectfully decline to answer based upon my rights under the Fifth Amendment of the Constitution.
1: Before taking the Fifth, Dr. Fauci said this is why he's refusing to answer questions.
5: Senator Paul's obvious obsession with calling for my prosecution, his repeated slanderous comments about me.
1: A short time later, when one of Fauci's lawyers tried to speak at the hearing, Rand Paul, the Republican chair of the committee holding the hearing, told him to be quiet. But the attorney kept talking, and so...
6: Security, please remove him from the room.
1: But as Republicans cheered, Democrats have been sympathetic to Fauci, critical of the hearing. Senator Gary Peters said,
7: this is only going to, unfortunately, deter other scientific experts from public service.
1: President Trump's warning Iran. The U.S. will retaliate for Iran's latest attack targeting American troops.
8: Using a string of expletives, President Trump says Iran will get a beating a day after U.S. forces intercepted a ballistic missile attack in Jordan. In a phone interview with Fox's Trey Yinks, the president said American troops had only minutes to respond to the surprise attack overnight and successfully shot down incoming missiles before they reached their targets.
1: That's Fox's Jared Halpern at the White House. 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
9: Newscast. A dozen Senate Democrats are pressing the Pentagon for a full accounting of U.S. troops who have been killed or injured in connection with the Iran war. In a letter to Defense Secretary Pete Hegseth and other senior defense leaders, members of the Senate Armed Services Committee criticized the Defense Department for appearing to leave nearly 100 troops who were wounded in action out of the Pentagon's monthly statistics for July. Aviators in the Navy and Marine Corps are more likely to be diagnosed with non-melanoma skin cancers than officers in non-aviation jobs, suggesting their occupation could contribute to a higher risk of carcinomas. That's according to the result of a study published last week in the academic journal Military Medicine. The study compared the rates of melanoma and non-melanoma skin cancers among active-duty Navy and Marine Corps aviators with that of other officers in the Department of the Navy. The findings suggest a need for risk mitigation strategies and more cancer or surveillance in the military aviation community. Find these stories and more at federalnewsnetwork.com. I'm Eric Wood.
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11: The Padres won the late ball game with a run in the bottom of the ninth, 8-7 over Colorado. Fernando Tatis Jr. went 5-for-5. Seattle hit 5 home runs at Dodger Stadium, beating L.A. 7-6. Shohei Ohtani in the loss did have a leadoff homer, 3 hits, 3 RBIs, but was stranded at third in the bottom of the ninth. Wins for the Brewers and the A's. Houston won 3-2 at the Angels. Yordan Alvarez with his 35th home run. Atlanta at the Mets rained out. Yankees won at the White Sox 3-2. Texas won at Tampa Bay 4-1. Miami with a first inning homer shut out Philadelphia 1-0. Phil Slugger Kyle Schwarber did not play due to illness. Arizona won in 12 innings at Pittsburgh 8-7, and Detroit shut out Baltimore 14-0. The Philadelphia Eagles gave star defensive tackle Jalen Carter a 4-year extension. The Browns gave defensive back Denzel Ward a new 2-year deal.

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0: 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Too often we get swept away with how busy our lives can get. Going to meetings, writing reports, running the kids around. Before you know it, you're overwhelmed. Are you scheduling any leisure time for yourself? Well, why not? Schedule some time for you. It is an important part leading a healthy life. Take the steps to make your life stress-free.
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0: Michelle Franzen. Tense moments on Capitol Hill. Dr. Anthony Fauci appearing before a Senate hearing on the COVID response. That hearing, chaired by Republican Rand Paul, comes after Paul released hundreds of pages from Fauci's diary, which includes the COVID-19 pandemic. The former medical advisor to President Trump during his first term, also the lead of the White House Coronavirus Task Force, and stayed on during the Biden administration. Fauci today invoking his Fifth Amendment rights. ABC's Jay O'Brien has more.
1: President Biden's preemptive pardon, in the words of the chairman of this panel, Rand Paul, who would be the one making any kind of criminal referral to the Justice Department, doesn't cover future actions. It only is retroactive from the date the pardon was issued, and Fauci seemed to acknowledge that as well. So what Fauci was saying in his opening statement there is he believes that Chairman Paul is bent on putting him, in Fauci's words, behind bars.
0: U.S. forces across the Middle East are on high alert following surprise attacks by Iran just days after a pause in fighting was announced by the White House. ABC's Rachel Scott has details.
2: Saudi Arabia under fire from Iranian-backed groups in the region, shooting down drones in the eastern part of the country. Overnight, the U.S. and Saudi Arabia retaliating, striking Iran-backed proxy groups in Iraq, the first time Saudi Arabia has carried out strikes in that country since the start of the war. And in the Red Sea, the Iranian-backed Houthi rebels in Yemen claim to have struck a Saudi oil tanker, threatening another critical waterway in the Middle East.
0: The Federal Reserve Board is wrapping up its two-day policy meeting today. Analysts say the ongoing war with Iran, now in its sixth month, and impact on oil and gas prices could factor in whether the board could raise interest rates. At least 13 people have died in Japan following yesterday's powerful earthquake, according to Japan's prime minister. Crews, meantime, continue to search through the rubble of a collapsed mall in the quake zone. You're listening to ABC News.
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5: The Padres won the late ball game with a run in the bottom of the ninth, 8-7 over Colorado. Fernando Tatis Jr. went 5-for-5. Seattle hit 5 home runs at Dodger Stadium, beating L.A. 7-6. Shohei Ohtani in the loss did have a leadoff homer, 3 hits, 3 RBIs, but was stranded at third in the bottom of the ninth. Wins for the Brewers and the A's. Houston won 3-2 at the Angels. Yordan Alvarez with his 35th home run. Atlanta at the Mets rained out. Yankees won at the White Sox 3-2. Texas won at Tampa Bay 4-1. Miami with a first inning homer shut out Philadelphia 1-0. Phil Slugger Kyle Schwarber did not play due to illness. Arizona won in 12 innings at Pittsburgh 8-7, and Detroit shut out Baltimore 14-0. The Philadelphia Eagles gave star defensive tackle Jalen Carter a 4-year extension. The Browns gave defensive back Denzel Ward a new 2-year deal.
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We all have priorities that can be overwhelming and become stressful. 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Issues can be resolved

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1: Suit did something kind of important today.
2: You don't say.
1: Saved a life.
2: Really?
1: Started out as one of those days, you know? About to print my leave form this morning. Computer crashes. The IT guy tells me, oh, it's an interface issue.
2: Interface
1: and, you know, at this issue. Point, I'm thinking, I want to interface you and the computer with the sidewalk two floors down. But no. Instead, I go for a run, you know? Chill out, work off the stress. Like I said, I saved a life today. His
2: IT guy was lucky.
3: 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What they are, why they occur, and how they can affect a stock's value. A stock split is when a company divides each of its shares into two or more shares. When a share is split, the total value doesn't change, only the number of shares available. This means that if the issuing company conducts a two-for-one stock split on a stock worth $10 a share, it will become two shares worth $5 apiece. So what's the point? 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However, evidence from studies of the long-term effects of stock splits suggests that they have little effect in the long run. 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

0: surprise attack leads to a new warning. I'm Lisa Brady, Fox News. President Trump says Iran will get a beating after attempted attacks on U.S. forces in Jordan, where ballistic missiles were intercepted overnight. The president saying U.S. troops had just minutes to respond.
1: Now, the United States has not yet responded to that attack, but overnight, U.S. and Saudi planes conducted a series of airstrikes against Iran-backed Shia militias in Iraq, who were responsible for 30 drone attacks over the past 3 days. President Trump told Fox News those strikes were coordinated with the Iraqi government, and he called these militia groups a cancer on the world.
0: Fox's Trey Yingst in Tel Aviv. The attacks come after reports suggesting Iran has rejected an Omani proposal to reopen the Strait of Hormuz. A Senate panel plans to vote on holding Dr. Anthony Fauci in contempt after the former COVID presidential advisor said this more than 100 times.
2: On the advice of counsel, I respectfully decline to answer based upon my rights under the Fifth Amendment to the Constitution.
0: During a hearing on contradictions in what he said publicly and privately about the origins of COVID and the pandemic response, Democratic Senator Richard Blumenthal says any scientific questions should be addressed, but not in what he calls a show trial.
3: It is an insult to the memory of more than 1 million Americans who died from COVID-19.
0: He read a statement from Fauci's lawyer noting his previous testimony at multiple hearings and accusing the panel chair, Republican Rand Paul, of a personal crusade against Fauci. Paul telling reporters,
4: I heard very few questions today that I would say were unhinged or politically motivated. I don't think any of the questions that I put forward, they were on destroying records and whether or not the research in Wuhan was dangerous.
0: He also questions Fauci invoking the Fifth after being preemptively pardoned by President Biden. An hour from now, we get the Fed's latest take on the economy. The Dow is down more than 700 points. 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
5: This is your News in One. Reporting for AFN Europe, I'm Navy Petty Officer Second Class Jack Hoppe. What does it take to keep NATO's southern flank mission ready? U.S. Air Force Chief of Staff General Ken Wilsbach and Chief Master Sergeant of the Air Force David Wolf visited Aviano Air Base Italy to see how the installation supports that mission. The senior leaders met with airmen, examined cutting-edge capabilities, including a drone and weapons showcase, and discussed the challenges of serving overseas. The visit also focused on quality of living standards for service members and families, highlighting several family readiness programs and facility renovations in development. By investing in the well-being of troops, General Wilsbach and Chief Wolf highlight how quality of life supports combat readiness, ensuring that every service member remains ready and focused on generating combat air power across the region. That was your News in One. I'm Navy Petty Officer Second Class Jack Hoppe.
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7: The Padres won the late ball game with a run in the bottom of the ninth, 8-7 over Colorado. Fernando Tatis Jr. went 5-for-5. Seattle hit 5 home runs at Dodger Stadium, beating L.A. 7-6. Shohei Ohtani in the loss did have a leadoff homer, 3 hits, 3 RBIs, but was stranded at third in the bottom of the ninth. Wins for the Brewers and the A's. Houston won 3-2 at the Angels. Yordan Alvarez with his 35th home run. Atlanta at the Mets rained out. Yankees won at the White Sox 3-2. Texas won at Tampa Bay 4-1. Miami with a first-inning homer shut out Philadelphia 1-0. Phil Slugger Kyle Schwarber did not play due to illness. Arizona won in 12 innings at Pittsburgh 8-7, and Detroit shut out Baltimore 14-0. The Philadelphia Eagles gave star defensive tackle Jalen Carter a 4-year extension. The Browns gave defensive back Denzel Ward a new 2-year deal.
6: AFN the Eagles.
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1: Do you see that? 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
2: Yeah, nice play.
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4: 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If someone petitions the court after a loved one dies, the court then watches over the executor of the loved one's will as they settle the estate. 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Finally, keep in mind that the probate process is public record and makes the will available to anyone who wants to see it. 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
1: From ABC News, I'm Michelle Franzen. President Trump is vowing to retaliate after Iran carried out surprise attacks targeting U.S. sites in the Middle East. Jordanian officials say they intercepted five missiles fired by Iran, Saudi Arabia, and the U.S. launching its own strikes against Iran. ABC's Karen Travers says it comes just days after a pause in hostilities.
2: The president now for days has been insisting that the Iranians are desperate to make a deal, but there has been no public indication by the Iranians that they actually want to do that. And now we see the strike last night. Those missile attacks on Jordan that, of course, were intercepted, shot down.
1: The renewed hostilities creating more economic uncertainty. The Federal Reserve Board wrapping up its two-day policy meeting moments ago and issuing a decision to keep interest rates unchanged for now. ABC's Elizabeth Schulze said wild swings in gas and oil prices remain unknown.
3: Oil prices today are up about 8% as of right now. That is a significant move higher that is going to, as we have seen over the past few months, trickle into higher prices in other parts of the economy. And as this uncertainty over exactly where oil prices land, but the fact is they are still higher now than they were at the start of the war. That has put pressure on inflation.
1: New details in the federal investigation against FBI Director James Comey, accused of posting a seashell formation on 8647, intended to threaten the president.
4: Defense lawyers say prosecutors interviewed Sammy the Bull Gravano to ask if he believed Comey's experience prosecuting the Gambino crime family would have led him to believe the term 86 was a reference to murder. Gravano cooperated with the Department of Justice in the 90s and admitted to his involvement in 19 murders. But he told prosecutors that Comey's post wasn't a personal threat to Trump. Comey's lawyers revealed the details as part of their push to have the case thrown out ahead of trial.
1: ABC's Peter Haralambos, Michelle Franzen, ABC News.
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7: The Padres won the late ball game with a run in the bottom of the ninth, 8-7 over Colorado. Fernando Tatis Jr. went 5-for-5. Seattle hit five home runs at Dodger Stadium, beating L.A. 7-6. Shohei Ohtani in the loss did have a leadoff homer, three hits, three RBIs, but was stranded at third in the bottom of the ninth. Wins for the Brewers and the A's. Houston won 3-2 at the Angels. Yordan Alvarez with his 35th home run. Atlanta at the Mets rained out. Yankees won at the White Sox 3-2. Texas won at Tampa Bay 4-1. Miami with a first inning homer shut out Philadelphia 1-0. Phil Slugger, Kyle Schwarber did not play due to illness. Arizona won in 12 innings at Pittsburgh 8-7, and Detroit shut out Baltimore 14-0. The Philadelphia Eagles gave star defensive tackle Jalen Carter a 4-year extension. The Browns gave defensive back Denzel Ward a new 2-year deal.
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0: Okay, so we've got a parole request from Private Simmons, serving 10 to 15 years for vehicular homicide.
1: He's already served five and already lost his career and all his service benefits.
0: Yeah, he'd been out drinking before the accident. Just a couple of drinks.
1: Says here he's got a wife and kids.
0: So did his victim. Have you seen the pictures?
1: Maybe he deserves another chance.
0: His victim won't get one.
1: Yeah, you're right. So we're agreed?
0: Parole denied.
2: Before you drink and drive, consider the consequences.
3: 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Answer. 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They know that families also serve. Chances are, they may have just what you're looking for.
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0: None shall pass.
1: What?
0: None shall pass, unless they are to answer this question correctly. What beeth the difference twixt a general power of attorney and a special power of attorney?
1: I can't be bothered with this. I am King Arthur. Have at you.
2: It would appear that the king didn't know that a general power of attorney grants almost unlimited authority, whereas a special power of attorney restricts that authority. Visit your legal office for more information.
3: My name is Stephen Drexler. I'm the operational support officer for MSC Europe and Africa. Today I'm swimming in support of my friends. 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
4: This is your News in One. Reporting for AFN Europe, I'm Navy Petty Officer Second Class Jack Hoppy. What does it take to keep NATO's southern flank mission ready? U.S. Air Force Chief of Staff General Ken Wilsbach and Chief Master Sergeant of the Air Force David Wolf visited Aviano Air Base Italy to see how the installation supports that mission. The senior leaders met with airmen, examined cutting-edge capabilities, including a drone and weapons showcase, and discussed the challenges of serving overseas. The visit also focused on quality of living standards for service members and families, highlighting several family readiness programs and facility renovations in development. By investing in the well-being of troops, General Wilsbach and Chief Wolf highlight how quality of life supports combat readiness, ensuring that every service member remains ready and focused on generating combat air power across the region. That was your News in One. I'm Navy Petty Officer Second Class Jack Hoppy.

0: Imagine, if you will, devices that would allow you to access information about anything from anywhere. Small enough to fit inside your pocket. These remarkable instruments...
1: Okay. Let's skip down to where it says all information stored on laptops, tablets, and removable media to be given the same care as stuff on your government desktop and network systems, okay?
0: Highly illogical.
1: What?
0: Live that long and prosper.
1: Oh, come on.
0: Fascinating. Captain.
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1: From the White House. I'm Lisa Brady, Fox News. President Trump says Iran will get a beating after missiles were fired at U.S. forces overnight.
2: Relative calm for the past 5 nights was interrupted by an Iranian ballistic missile attack. Those ballistic missiles headed for U.S. military positions inside of Jordan. U.S. Central Command saying all of those missiles fired from Iran were successfully intercepted. The president vowing to hit back hard.
1: Fox's Steve Harrigan in Tel Aviv. Meantime, U.S. and Saudi fighter jets targeting Iran-backed militias in Iraq after days of drone attacks towards Saudi Arabia. President Trump describing those Iran-backed militias as a cancer. Uncertainty about Iran driving oil prices back up and sending stocks plunging today. But the Fed is leaving interest rates alone, the fifth pause in a row.
3: The economy is showing impressive resilience. Even with recent shocks, the trends are positive and reveal solid growth.
1: Fed Chair Kevin Warsh also insisting the Fed's 2% target for inflation is the only target, even though it's been higher for more than 5 years now. And today's vote was not unanimous, 9-3.
3: There was a lot more interaction between and among my colleagues. It was a real family fight. My view, which you've long heard, is that's the better way to get policy right.
1: An hour to the close on Wall Street, the Dow's down 566 points, but that's a rebound from a drop of more than 900 earlier. Dr. Anthony Fauci, the former presidential COVID advisor, pleading the fifth more than 100 times during a Senate hearing on the pandemic response and contradictions between his public and private positions.
4: Because you refuse to answer, citing a privilege that is unsupported because of your pardon, and after being denied to do so, this committee has scheduled a vote next week on a resolution certifying your contempt.
1: The panel chair, Kentucky Republican Rand Paul. 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
7: The Padres won the late ball game with a run on the bottom of the ninth, 8-7 over Colorado. Fernando Tatis Jr. went 5-for-5. Seattle hit 5 home runs at Dodger Stadium, beating L.A. 7-6. Shohei Ohtani in the loss did have a leadoff homer, 3 hits, 3 RBIs, but was stranded at third in the bottom of the ninth. Wins for the Brewers and the A's. Houston won 3-2 at the Angels. Yordan Alvarez with his 35th home run. Atlanta at the Mets rained out. Yankees won at the White Sox 3-2. Texas won at Tampa Bay 4-1. Miami with a first inning homer shut out Philadelphia 1-0. Phil Slugger, Kyle Schwarber did not play due to illness. Arizona won in 12 innings at Pittsburgh 8-7, and Detroit shut out Baltimore 14-0. The Philadelphia Eagles gave star defensive tackle Jalen Carter a 4-year extension. The Browns gave defensive back Denzel Ward a new 2-year deal.
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0: Every country has its own unique traffic situations. Things you need to look for every time you come to a crosswalk. Cars and trucks fill the streets in some locations, while bikes and scooters make up more of the flow in others. And then there are the roundabouts. 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No matter where you go, though, two basic concepts don't change. Pedestrians and crosswalks generally have the right of way. And, just like stateside, vehicles and cyclists might not always stop. Like I was saying.
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9: I'm Seaman Colin Ryans. In Bangladesh, U.S. soldiers along with the Bangladesh Army conduct physical training as part of Exercise Tiger Lightning 2026. Tiger Lightning is an annual bilateral exercise designed to enhance readiness and interoperability between U.S. and Bangladesh Army formations. In the Pacific Ocean, U.S. Navy Captain Russell Everett, commanding officer of WASP-class amphibious assault ship USS Essex, conducts his last career flight on an SH-60 Seahawk during Rim of the Pacific. RIMPAC is the world's largest international maritime warfare exercise hosted by the U.S. Pacific Fleet to strengthen global naval cooperation. And in Hawaii, U.S. Army's 25th Infantry Division hosted the University of Hawaii football team for a team-building day designed to forge leadership, build camaraderie, and strengthen community ties. This has been your Pacific Pulse. I'm Seaman Colin Ryans.
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0: France. At the White House, President Trump weighing in on renewed strikes by Iran, saying he's been updated on the latest attack in Egypt. Ambry, the maritime security firm, sharing a notification with ABC News about an explosion, stating it was a drone strike that caused the initial fire at a U.S.-owned and operated natural gas floating storage facility at the port of Damietta.
1: I've been briefed. It's a little more of the same, but it's going to be straightening out. It's going to be straightening out. In the meantime, we're going to be hitting them very hard because it's our turn to hit them. They know it's coming. The risk is not to do it.
0: The president vowing to hit Iranian targets also for Iranian strikes on U.S. facilities in Jordan. Uncertainty in the Middle East impacting oil and gas prices. The Federal Reserve Board, after its policy meeting, voting to keep interest rates unchanged, saying the board is weighing factors. Here's new Fed Chair Kevin Warsh.
2: The economy is showing impressive resilience. Even with recent shocks, the trends are positive and reveal solid growth.
0: Three members of the board voting in favor to raise interest rates. Medicare recipients may be in for some sticker shock when they start shopping for next year's plan. A key part of Medicare Part D prescription drug section of the program is about to lose a major source of funding.
3: Dr. Mehmet Oz heads Medicare and Medicaid services for President Trump and said in a social media post yesterday that federal subsidies to the Medicare Part D plan are going away at the end of the year because he says the insurers no longer need them. He said most Medicare recipients will see drug premiums rise by less than $10 a month next year, and that some will see their rates actually drop. Jim Ryan, ABC News.
0: KFF, a health policy nonprofit, says ending the subsidies may increase premiums for some by as much as $20 a month. You're listening to ABC News.
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5: I'm Seaman Colin Ryans. In Bangladesh, U.S. soldiers along with the Bangladesh Army conduct physical training as part of Exercise Tiger Lightning 2026. Tiger Lightning is an annual bilateral exercise designed to enhance readiness and interoperability between U.S. and Bangladesh Army formations. In the Pacific Ocean, U.S. Navy Captain Russell Everett, commanding officer of WASP-class amphibious assault ship USS Essex, conducts his last career flight on an SH-60 Seahawk during Rim of the Pacific. RIMPAC is the world's largest international maritime warfare exercise hosted by the U.S. Pacific Fleet to strengthen global naval cooperation. And in Hawaii, U.S. Army's 25th Infantry Division hosted the University of Hawaii football team for a team-building day designed to forge leadership, build camaraderie, and strengthen community ties. This has been your Pacific Pulse. I'm Seaman Colin Ryans.
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6: The Padres won the late ball game with a run in the bottom of the ninth, 8-7 over Colorado. Fernando Tatis Jr. went 5-for-5. Seattle hit 5 home runs at Dodger Stadium, beating L.A. 7-6. Shohei Ohtani in the loss did have a leadoff homer, 3 hits, 3 RBIs, but was stranded at third in the bottom of the ninth. Wins for the Brewers and the A's. Houston won 3-2 at the Angels. Yordan Alvarez with his 35th home run. Atlanta at the Mets rained out. Yankees won at the White Sox 3-2. Texas won at Tampa Bay 4-1. Miami with a first-inning homer shut out Philadelphia 1-0. Phil Slugger Kyle Schwarber did not play due to illness. Arizona won in 12 innings at Pittsburgh 8-7, and Detroit shut out Baltimore 14-0. The Philadelphia Eagles gave star defensive tackle Jalen Carter a 4-year extension. The Browns gave defensive back Denzel Ward a new 2-year deal.
7: One voice, one mission.

0: When it comes to fighting fraud, waste, and abuse, Whistleblower the Heroic has an amazing weapon. No, it's not that. It's the Inspector General. Whistleblower can file an anonymous complaint at his local IG office or online through the DOD hotline at dodig.mil/hotline, which lets our hero get back to his quest. Fight on, Whistleblower. Fight on.
1: We've got the inside scoop on some rather, well, racy pictures. It's not a celebrity actor or a famous athlete. Nope, it's you. That's right, we're in possession of your most private pics. Some of them pretty compromising. How'd we get a hold of them? Hacking? Oh, not us. You posted them yourself. That's right. Everyone you know is getting an eyeful. Be careful what you post and check your privacy settings, or you might be exposing more than you think.
2: Tick season is in full swing. Before you head out for a hike or a walk with the dog, remember these quick safety tips. First, use an insect repellent containing DEET. Next, wear long pants and tuck them into your socks. When you get home, immediately check yourself, your kids, and your pets for ticks. Taking a quick shower can also wash off unattached ticks. So go out, enjoy the outdoors, and stay safe.
3: 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That's why I take AFN Go with me wherever I go. 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Wherever I go, AFN Go goes with me. 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

0: Case, the story of the guy with the big power of attorney. She was a young Jane Wayne about to ship out. Thinking she was doing the right thing, she granted a general power of attorney to a Mr. Chisler. He'd pull you in with a glance of his baby blues, promise you the world, then run off with your whole bundle. Well, the gal fell for him, hook, line, and sinker, and lost out big. 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

0: Since the dawn of time, man has faced stress. And man has tried to find ways to relieve that stress. Today, modern man has learned more sophisticated means to deal with stress. Among them, proper diet and regular exercise.
1: Just heard our deployment's been extended. I could scream.
2: Me too. Or we could just finish these sandwiches and then shoot some hoops instead.
1: Yeah, it works. Still got a major scream coming to me, though.
0: Fight stress the modern way. Eat right and stay active.
3: Forever. Look, honey, I wish I could, but I'm 5,000 miles away.
4: 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Everything is
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5: 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Not talking about it isn't one of them.
3: 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I really need to talk.
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0: your turn. I'm Lisa Brady, Fox News. That warning from President Trump, who says Iran knows it's coming after missiles were fired at U.S. forces in Jordan overnight, all of them intercepted. This followed a pause in U.S. strikes on Iran for several days, allowing time for talks.
1: And we'll see if we get there with an agreement at some point, but we're going to hit them very hard.
0: This after the U.S. and Saudi Arabia targeted Iran-backed militias in Iraq over drones fired towards Saudi oil facilities.
2: But so far, U.S. officials are not saying if another drone attack today in Egypt on a U.S.-owned LNG tanker is Iran-related or indicates that the war is expanding. The president said he's been briefed, and it's a little more of the same, and it's going to be straightened out before revisiting his plans to hit Iran.
0: Fox's Jackie Heinrich at the White House. The president also telling reporters it would be surprising if China was sending rocket launchers to Iran after reassurances from China's president about not helping Iran.
1: He told me very strongly he wouldn't partake. But he knows I'd be quite disappointed. Yeah, and he's coming here, I think, on September 24th.
0: So. There's a report the rocket launchers are going from China to Iran through Pakistan, which has been one of the mediators in talks between the U.S. and Iran. A man already convicted on state charges in an attack on author Salman Rushdie has just been convicted again in a federal terrorism case. A federal jury in New York State finding Hadi Mattar guilty on all counts. Rushdie was stabbed on stage during an event in 2022, slashed 15 times and gravely wounded. He lost sight in his right eye. Mattar did not testify. Reassurance from Fed Chair Kevin Warsh as the central bank leaves interest rates alone again, despite persistent inflation above their 2% target.
3: This Fed will not waver. Our credibility rests on performing our duties and delivering on our responsibilities.
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5: I'm Seaman Colin Ryans. In Bangladesh, U.S. soldiers along with the Bangladesh Army conduct physical training as part of Exercise Tiger Lightning 2026. Tiger Lightning is an annual bilateral exercise designed to enhance readiness and interoperability between U.S. and Bangladesh Army formations. In the Pacific Ocean, U.S. Navy Captain Russell Everett, commanding officer of WASP-class amphibious assault ship USS Essex, conducts his last career flight on an SH-60 Seahawk during Rim of the Pacific. RIMPAC is the world's largest international maritime warfare exercise hosted by the U.S. Pacific Fleet to strengthen global naval cooperation. And in Hawaii, U.S. Army's 25th Infantry Division hosted the University of Hawaii football team for a team-building day designed to forge leadership, build camaraderie, and strengthen community ties. This has been your Pacific Pulse. I'm Seaman Colin Ryans.
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6: The Miami Marlins trailed the Phils early today 6-0, only to pull even until the bottom of the eighth inning.
7: 1-0. Conine drives high in the air, straight away center. Crawford is back. He's looking up, and it's gone! Come on now, Griff. His heater rolls on, and the no-doubt shot jolts the fish in front.
6: Made it 8-6 in favor of the Marlins, and that would be the final on the Marlins Radio Network as Miami sweeps Philadelphia. Fish right now two back of the final wild card in the NL. The Phillies are tied with the Diamondbacks now for the second wild card in the National League after Arizona blanked the Pirates today 3-0. Pittsburgh remains two back in the wild card race. Brown safety Grant Delpit agreed to a 3-year, $48 million extension with the team. Saints defensive lineman Brian Brzee suffered an apparent knee injury in camp. Bengals defensive end Shamar Stewart was carted off the field today with an apparent left leg injury.
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0: Good morning, Sasebo. I'm Seaman Joel Ongrand, a.k.a. DJ Sunny. I'm your host for today's Morning Reveille Show. Today is a Thursday, and we're so close to the end of the week. Oh, I'm ready to get out of here. It's July 30th, and for the next few hours, we shall be diving into history, mystery, and a little bit of celebrity gossip, just enough to make you a little smarter at parties. Now, fun fact, did you know that on this day in 1965, President Lyndon B. Johnson signed Medicare and Medicaid, a health insurance program for children and elderly adults, people with long-term disabilities, and so much more into law? We'll get into that and so much more in this morning's show. Currently, the time is 6:11, and up next, we have Squabble Up by Kendrick Lamar, only on AFN Sasebo the Eagle, serving America's best.
1: God knows. I am
2: reincarnated. I'm a stargazer. Life goes on.

0: full moon, let the wolves out, I've been a dog. I feel good, get the f*** out my thighs. Look good, but she don't got no ties. I walk in, walk out with a sigh. Man, don't let me know what the pie. 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

The MWR is hosting a dinner and a movie at the Schoebel Theater on Friday, July 31st. 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And check out the MWR Festival Facebook page. And when we return after this song, imagine reaching your golden years or raising a family in poverty with absolutely no access to health care. In 1965, that was the reality for millions. Today, on this day in history, we look back at the landmark legislation that changed everything, the birth of Medicare and Medicaid programs in America. But first, here is Elizabeth Taylor by Taylor Swift, only on AFN Sassable the Eagles, serving America's best.

Welcome back to On This Day in History. Now today, we're traveling back to July 30th, 1965. The city, Independence, Missouri. The event, President Lyndon B. Johnson sits at a desk alongside former President Harry S. Truman to sign the Social Security Amendments of 1965. Now, former President Truman, who had championed national health insurance decades earlier, and he issued the very first Medicare card. He was issued the very first Medicare card at that event. But while history often remembers Medicare, this single pen stroke actually created two revolutionary programs, Medicare and Medicaid. Now let's get a little bit more into that. So the difference between Medicare and Medicaid, and why did Americans need both? Now, Medicare, as a lot of older folks would know, was built as a federal health insurance program primarily for Americans aged 65 or older, regardless of their income. Medicaid, on the other hand, was designed as a joint federal-state program to provide health coverage for low-income families, children, pregnant women, and people with disabilities. So to understand the sheer magnitude of this moment, we have to look at life before 1965. Nearly half of all elderly Americans had no health insurance, and millions of low-income families with without basic doctor visits. Medical emergencies often meant immediate financial ruin. By creating this dual safety net, Lyndon B. Johnson fundamentally shifted the social fabric of the country. Medicare protected seniors from being impoverished by aging, while Medicaid ensured that a child's health didn't depend entirely on their family's weekly wages. Together, both programs offered a promise of dignity, ensuring that health coverage was no longer a luxury reserved only for the wealthy or young. When we return, we'll look at the massive economic ripple effects these two programs sent through the entire medical establishment and how they altered healthcare prices forever. But first, let's get into the weather. Now, today's weather is lows of 88, highs of 79 degrees with a 0% chance of rain. It is partly cloudy today. Tomorrow, it'll be a lows of 89, highs of 79 degrees with a 0% chance of rain. Currently, it is 81 degrees and the exchange rate is 159 yen to the U.S. dollar at your local military banking facility. And when we return, we'll continue exploring the effects of Medicare and Medicaid on the American economy. But first, here is End of Beginning by DJ O.

0: your Eagle Radio News. I'm Seaman Kylie Miller. On July 15th, United States Chairman of the Joint Chiefs of Staff, General Dan Kane, Chief of Staff, Japan Joint Staff, General Uchikuro Hiroaki, and Republic of Korea Chairman of the Joint Chiefs of Staff, General Jin Yong-sung, conducted the 23rd Trilateral Chiefs of Defense meeting in Washington, D.C. The three defense chiefs agreed on continuing coordination toward the complete denuclearization of the Democratic People's Republic of Korea, in accordance with relevant United Nations Security Council resolutions. The defense chiefs acknowledged the need to deepen multi-domain cooperation and commitment to continually exploring opportunities to maintain momentum on trilateral security cooperation, including execution of the annual trilateral exercise Freedom Edge. The Tri-Chad emphasized that enhanced trilateral security cooperation is critical to effectively respond to regional challenges and threats that could affect peace and stability in the Indo-Pacific region and beyond. On July 13th through the 16th, the Republic of Korea and U.S. Combined Forces Command conducted the 2026 Combined Joint Sustainment Training, or CJST, in Pohang North Gyeongsang Province and Pyeongchang Gangwon Province. To enhance full domain operational sustainment capabilities, the exercise integrated five types of ground, maritime, and air sustainment assets. Reflecting evolving battlefield conditions, the training also strengthened protection measures for sustainment nodes against threats such as hostile drone attacks. Major General Frederick Priest, Deputy Director for Logistics, Combined Forces Command, said, quote, combined joint logistics over the shore proves the alliance can move combat power across an open beach, and offloading American ships through a Korean system for the first time shows what interoperability looks like in practice. This has been your Eagle Radio News. From all of us here at American Forces Network Sasebo, thanks for listening.
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For complete schedules, go to AFN.mil. And when we return, they are the twin pillars of American public health. But how did they start and what do they cost? Today on This Day in History, we break down the creation of Medicare and Medicaid and what they meant for health and wallets of the nation. But first, here is Starships by Nicki Minaj.

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0: Yeah, it's a safety hazard. Here in Japan, there are 113 traffic laws applicable to bicyclists 16 years or older. Violations can result in on-the-spot blue tickets, and blue tickets cost you. 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

Welcome back. Now, today we've been discussing the historic signing of Medicare and Medicaid in 1965. Now, while the program's immediate goal was protecting vulnerable lives, the creation of these twin programs completely rebuilt the American healthcare system from the ground up. Virtually overnight, the federal government became the nation's largest purchaser of healthcare. This gave Washington immense leverage, which is used to drive social change. For instance, to receive Medicare and Medicaid funding, hospitals had to comply with Title VI of the Civil Rights Act. This requirement desegregated thousands of hospitals across the American South almost instantly, making the legislation one of the most effective civil rights victories of the era. But this massive influx of funding also permanently altered the economics of medicine. Before 1965, healthcare prices were relatively low, governed by what patients could afford out of pocket. But once the government guaranteed payment for seniors and low-income patients, the demand for medical services soared. Hospitals expanded, clinics popped up, and medical technology advanced rapidly because providers knew they would be paid. However, because early Medicare and Medicaid programs reimbursed hospitals based on their reported costs, there was a very little incentive to keep expenses down. This led to a steady decades-long rise in healthcare prices and medical inflation, forcing the government to continuously adjust how it pays for care, introducing flat rates, managed care, and price negotiations. Today, Medicare and Medicaid cover more than 140 million Americans combined. They have grown into the cornerstone of U.S. healthcare economy, driving innovation while constantly challenging our national budget. Yet, more than 60 years later, they remain a vital promise that in America, basic healthcare is a fundamental right, not a privilege. Now, I hope you guys enjoyed today's On This Day in History story. And as we come to the end of the hour, I'd like to leave you with some motivational words from Maya Angelou. And today's quote says, "People will forget what you said. People will forget what you did. But people will never forget how you made them feel." Now, I hope that moves you. And coming up in the next hour, we'll be getting into our Weird History Show segment and discussing cowboys. What were they? What effect did they have on society? Catch it here only on AFN Sassable the Eagle, serving America's best.

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1: From ABC News, I'm Michelle Franzen. President Trump vowing to retaliate after Iran carried out surprise attacks targeting U.S. sites in the Middle East overnight and today at a port in Egypt. ABC's Karen Travers says it comes just days after a pause in hostilities.
2: The president now for days has been insisting that the Iranians are desperate to make a deal, but there has been no public indication by the Iranians that they actually want to do that. And now we see the strike last night, those missile attacks on Jordan that, of course, were intercepted, shot down.
1: The war with Iran creating more uncertainty when it comes to oil and gas prices. The Federal Reserve Board today voting 9-3 to leave interest rates unchanged for now. New details in the federal investigation against FBI Director James Comey. He's accused of posting a seashell formation of 8647 that was intended, authorities say, to threaten the president.
3: Defense lawyers say prosecutors interviewed Sammy the Bull Gravano to ask if he believed Comey's experience prosecuting the Gambino crime family would have led him to believe the term 86 was a reference to murder. Gravano cooperated with the Department of Justice in the 90s and admitted to his involvement in 19 murders. But he told prosecutors that Comey's post wasn't a personal threat to Trump. Comey's lawyers revealed the details as part of their push to have the case thrown out ahead of trial. Peter Harwell-Ambus, ABC News.
1: Flash flooding remains a threat in portions of the Northeast following yesterday's severe storms. Here's ABC's Ginger Z.
4: We are going to see this same system produce more rain, and that's why we've got an area today of a level 3 out of 4, which is high, right, from Connecticut right through western Massachusetts into southern Vermont. You could easily see 1 to 2 inch per hour rainfall rates, 2 to 4 inch totals on top of what you've already had. We will finally spin this thing out of here by Friday morning.
1: The nation's midsection in western states dealing with searing heat with triple digit temperatures hanging on this week. 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
6: I'm Seaman Colin Ryans. In Bangladesh, U.S. soldiers along with the Bangladesh Army conduct physical training as part of Exercise Tiger Lightning 2026. Tiger Lightning is an annual bilateral exercise designed to enhance readiness and interoperability between U.S. and Bangladesh Army formations. In the Pacific Ocean, U.S. Navy Captain Russell Everett, commanding officer of WASP-class amphibious assault ship USS Essex, conducts his last career flight on an SH-60 Seahawk during Rim of the Pacific. RIMPAC is the world's largest international maritime warfare exercise hosted by the U.S. Pacific Fleet to strengthen global naval cooperation. And in Hawaii, U.S. Army's 25th Infantry Division hosted the University of Hawaii football team for a team-building day designed to forge leadership, build camaraderie, and strengthen community ties. This has been your Pacific Pulse. I'm Seaman Colin Ryans.
5: From the Fox Sports Studios in Los Angeles, here's Dan Beyer.
7: It's been a crazy day in Major League Baseball, and we start in South Florida, where the Marlins rallied from a 6-0 deficit to beat the Phillies 8-6 and sweep the 3-game series. Griffin Conine's 2-run shot in the bottom of the 8th broke the 6-all tie for the Marlins. They're now 2 back of the final wild card in the National League. In fact, they're 2 back of the second wild card because the Phillies and Diamondbacks right now are tied for that second wild card. Diamondbacks today beat the Pirates by a score of 3-0. Mets took game 1 of a doubleheader against the Braves 3-2. While in the 12th inning, the Orioles lead the Tigers 10-9. Tigers led this game 7-0 at one point. Tarek Skubal recorded his 1,000th strikeout as a Tiger. Saints defensive lineman Brian Brzee suffered an apparent knee injury in camp today. Reports from the NFL Network say the team fears he tore his ACL. Bengals defensive end Shamar Stewart was carted off the field with an apparent left leg injury today, while Falcons quarterback Tua Tagovailoa missing practice because of a tight back. He could return as soon as next week.
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Good morning, Sassable. I'm Seaman Joelle Ongren, a.k.a. DJ Sunny. I am your host for today's Morning Revelate show. Today is Thursday, July 30th, and this morning we'll be getting into some weird history and discussing cowboys and their effect on American society and society as a whole. Currently, the time is 7:11, and we have some great music for you today. Up next is Cliche by MGK, only on AFN Sassable the Eagle, serving America's best.

0: 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Terrorists spend years trying to break him. He is the most secure man in the world.
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Join Travel and Tours on the Aiki Island overnight tour from August 8th till August 9th. 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Aiki Island is an isolated island in Nagasaki Prefecture. The island can be reached approximately 60 minutes by high-speed boat from Hakata Port in Fukuoka Prefecture. Aiki Island is described in mythology as being the fifth island created in Japan. More than 150 stately shrines are dotted around the island. The entire island is also said to be a location thought to be flowing with mystical energy. Room, breakfast, and ferry are included in the cost, making this trip one you don't want to miss. For more information, please contact Travel and Tours at DSN 252-3433. Again, that's 252-3433. Or stop into their offices at Fleet Landing. And coming up, did you know that the Wild West era of cowboys lasted less time than the lifespan of a good horse? Forget the 10-gallon hats. Real cowboys wore bowler hats and actually faced strict gun control laws. Now, when we return, we're uncovering the true weird history of the American West and the golden age of cowboys that just was under 20 year, that was just under a 20-year blip. But first, here's Espresso by Sabrina Carpenter.

All right. So welcome to our Weird History Show segment. Well, I wouldn't call today's history weird per se. It's just history or different or interesting. Interesting history. We're going to call it Interesting History Show segment today. Now, today we're saddling up to talk about the ultimate symbol of American rugged individualism, the cowboy. Now, before I get into this, I do want to mention a lot of countries I've traveled to within the last couple years. One of the first things that people think of when you say, oh, I'm American, is the cowboy for some odd reason. I don't know if it's like movies. Yeah, it's probably movies. More than likely, it's movies that have plagued the minds or the representation of what it is to be an American to a lot of people. But cowboys have such a big effect on representation of Americanism, I would say, for a lot of people around the world. Just like kind of when you say, like, I'm from Asia or China, people would be like, oh, kung fu, karate, you know, things like that. I guess it's a stereotype, but I do want to break some myths and some ideas that we do have about what it is to be a cowboy or what it was to be a cowboy at that time. So let's go on and get into it. Now, today, like I said, we're settling up to talk about the ultimate symbol of American rugged individualism, which is the cowboy. So what were cowboys? Really? At their core, they were basically low-paid agricultural temp workers. Their main job was driving massive herds of longhorn cattle from Texas up to the railheads in Kansas and Missouri, so the beef could be shipped back east. They operated primarily in the Great Plains, but here is the wildest part. The golden age of the American cowboy was incredibly short. We treat it like an ancient sprawling epoch, but the open range cowboy era lasted barely 20 years, roughly from 1866 to 1886. So why did it end so fast? Well, you can blame about two things: the invention of barbed wire, which closed off the open plains, and a catastrophic blizzard in the winter of 1886 that froze millions of cattle and bankrupted the industry. So let's talk about fashion. The Stetson hat wasn't actually that popular on the trail. The hat of choice for real working cowboys was... actually the boiler hat, or the derby, because it sat low and tight on the head, meaning it wouldn't blow off in the harsh prairie winds. So let's picture it. Thousands of exhausted teenagers, because most of the cowboys were extremely

young, riding through the dust in boiler hats. It has a lot less Hollywood appeal, which is why we have our modern fictitious ideas of cowboys today. Now, when we return, we'll look at more weird cowboy history or interesting cowboy history, including why the Wild West wasn't actually that wild. But first, let's go on and get into the weather for today. Now, today's weather is lows of 88, highs of 79 degrees with a 0% chance of rain. It is a cloudy, partly cloudy. It should get sunny in about 2 hours. Tomorrow, it'll be lows of 89 and highs of 78 degrees with a 0% chance of rain. Currently, it is 83 degrees and the exchange rate is 159 yen to the U.S. dollar at your local military banking facility. Now, later on when we return, we'll continue looking into more weird history about cowboys. But first, here is Words Are Worthless by Sleep Theory, only on AFN Sauceable the Eagle, serving America's best.

0: is your Eagle Radio News. I'm Seaman Victoria Petrova. In Australia, the U.S. Marine Corps has chartered the Matilda 1, a specialized stern landing vessel, SLV, to test and develop new tactics for coastal warfare in Darwin, Australia in July. The Matilda 1 is a 265-foot purpose-built vessel designed to land personnel and equipment directly onto diverse shorelines. Its shallow draft design and specialized stern ramp allow it to access remote beaches, providing a vital logistics link for the Marine Corps' stand-in forces. U.S. Marines and Australian soldiers were the first to embark on the vessel together in July of 2026, marking a new chapter in the nation's long-standing alliance. From its Australian base, the SLV will be utilized for operations and experimentation across the West Pacific and Oceania. This three-year initiative, in close partnership with the Australian Army, will enhance mobility and sustainment for forces operating in the shallow coastal waters of the Indo-Pacific. In the Pacific, the Military Sealift Command, MSC, Combat Logistics Force ships are supporting Exercise Rim of the Pacific, RIMPAC 2026, in Hawaii until the exercise concludes in August. Fleet Replenishment Oiler USNS Guadalupe TAO 200 and Dry Cargo Ammunition Ship USNS Washington Chambers TAKE 11 are delivering aviation fuel, marine diesel fuel, food, equipment, and other supplies to the 36 U.S. and foreign Navy surface ships participating in the RIMPAC exercise. The ships are conducting multiple replenishment at sea operations nearly every day, allowing participating forces to remain at sea and focused on mission objectives. Due to RIMPAC's multinational participation, MSC mariners are learning to work closely with navies from around the world, strengthening the interoperability and reinforcing the partnerships RIMPAC is designed to build. This has been your Eagle Radio News. From all of us here at American Forces Network Sasebo, thanks for listening.
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0: A little homesick, a little homesick, somebody.
1: Let's go.
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1: Wherever you serve.
3: A little bit too much of Hennessy. 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

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U.S. civilian job openings for positions in the Department of War Information Activity and the American Forces Network are posted at usajobs.gov. And later on, up to a quarter of all cowboys were black. And those legendary gunfights at high noon? Almost non-existent. We're busting Hollywood's biggest cowboy myth when we return. But first, here is Stronger by Kelly Clarkson.

0: Hey, Little John, can you turn down your music?
1: What?
0: Your music. It's too loud.
1: Turn it down for what?
0: Well, for starters, you almost hit that bicycle.
1: What?
0: You didn't even hear him ring his bell.
1: What?
0: Plus, you're disturbing the peace.
1: What?
0: That song does slap.
1: Yeah!
0: But you shouldn't be able to hear it outside of your car.
1: What?
0: Come on, man. Be a good neighbor and keep your music to a reasonable level.
1: Okay!
0: Thanks, Little John. You're the best.
1: Yeah!
2: Due to current events in or near the U.S. Central Command area of responsibility, a stop movement order has been issued for household goods, POV, and unaccompanied baggage shipments for many countries in the region. This means your personal property shipment may be stopped in transit, even if it has already arrived in the stop movement country. Contact the Department of War Personal Property Activity at 1-833-645-6683 for more details.
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So welcome back. Now this morning, we're stripping away the myths of American cowboys with our weird, unique history show segment about cowboys today. Now, before we left, we learned that the cowboy era was basically a 20-year flash in the pan. But what about the gunfights, the shootouts at high noon? Well, here is a piece of weird history. Many of the most famous cattle towns in the West, like Dodge City, Kansas, and Tombstone, Arizona, had strict gun control laws. In fact, they had stricter gun laws in the 1880s than many places do today. When a cowboy rode into the town after months on the trail, he was legally required to check his firearms with the local sheriff or leave them at the livery stable. The famous gunfight at the OK Corral. That entire shootout actually started because the Clanton gang refused to hand over their weapons as required by city ordinance. So if the reality was just a bunch of unarmed guys in boiler hats doing exhausting agricultural work, how did they become the ultimate pop culture icons? Now, the lasting effects of the cowboy era come entirely from marketing. Right as the real cowboy era was dying out in the late 1880s, showmen like Buffalo Bill Cody started touring the country with Wild West shows. They took the grimy reality of cattle driving and turned it into a romantic theatrical spectacle of sharpshooting and rodeo tricks. Then came the dime novels and eventually Hollywood. Now, the lasting effect is actually quite profound. The cowboy myth shaped the American identity, embedding the idea of the tough, independent maverick into our politics and even fashion, like wearing blue jeans and cowboy boots, and America's global image. They may have only ruled the plains for two decades, but thanks to pop culture, the cowboy is going to live forever. Now, I hope you guys found today's weird history show, weird history segment and facts insightful. And as we come to the end of the hour, I'd like to leave you with some quotes. Today's quote comes from American actor John Wayne, who famously does a lot of cowboy movies. And it says, courage is being scared to death, but saddling up anyways. Now, I hope that moves you. And coming up in the next hour, we're getting into our random fun facts of the day. Catch it here on 93.1 FM, AFN Sociable the Eagle.

0: I'm Lee Silicera, Fox News. President Trump putting Iran on notice after Tehran targeted American troops in the Middle East last night.
1: We're going to be hitting them very hard because it's our turn to hit them. They know it's coming. They're asking us not to do it.
0: The missile attacks from Iran were intercepted. Still, the president says he's optimistic Iran will come to the negotiating table. And on the SAVE Act, the president says he would like the Senate to skip the August recess and get it passed. And he said Senate Majority Leader John Thune is wrong when he said they don't have the votes to pass it.
1: That's too bad for him. I mean, that's too bad for him and too bad for the Republican Party.
2: Do you believe that?
1: He's got the votes. He should get it done.
0: Democrats have said the ID restrictions for voting put a heavier burden on people of color and married women. It was all questions and no answers on Capitol Hill in a contentious hearing for the man who helped lead the nation's COVID response.
3: Dr. Anthony Fauci not answering questions.
4: Based upon my rights under the Fifth Amendment.
3: Over what Homeland Security Committee Chair Republican Rand Paul says was a man-made COVID-19 epidemic from a lab in China that he says NIH, through Dr. Fauci, funded.
4: To many Americans who lost family members, who lost trust in our federal government, you're not a hero. Unfortunately, you're a villain.
3: Florida Senator Republican Rick Scott says Democrats, including Connecticut Senator Richard Blumenthal, call the hearing.
5: The campaign to vilify you, Dr. Fauci, is just one part of this larger campaign against science.
3: Fauci's attorney also removed from the hearing after repeatedly attempting to intervene.
0: Fox's Jeff Manasso, a man already serving 25 years on state attempted murder charges in the stabbing of author Salman Rushdie, is now convicted on federal terrorism charges. A jury has found Hadi Mattar guilty on all counts in the 2022 attack near Buffalo, New York. Rushdie has faced a decades-old death threat over his 1988 novel, The Satanic Verses. 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
7: I'm Seaman Colin Ryans. In Bangladesh, U.S. soldiers along with the Bangladesh Army conduct physical training as part of Exercise Tiger Lightning 2026. Tiger Lightning is an annual bilateral exercise designed to enhance readiness and interoperability between U.S. and Bangladesh Army formations. In the Pacific Ocean, U.S. Navy Captain Russell Everett, commanding officer of WASP-class amphibious assault ship USS Essex, conducts his last career flight on an SH-60 Seahawk during Rim of the Pacific. RIMPAC is the world's largest international maritime warfare exercise hosted by the U.S. Pacific Fleet to strengthen global naval cooperation. And in Hawaii, U.S. Army's 25th Infantry Division hosted the University of Hawaii football team for a team-building day designed to forge leadership, build camaraderie, and strengthen community ties. This has been your Pacific Pulse. I'm Seaman Colin Ryans.
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9: Phillies jumped out to a 6-0 lead on the Marlins, only to have the fish come back and tie it at 6. Then in the bottom of the 8th inning, this happens.
10: 1-0. Conine drives high in the air, straight away center. Crawford is back onto the track. He's looking up, and it's gone. Come on now, Griff. His heater rolls on, and the no-doubt shot chokes the fish in front. You can't make this stuff up, Jack.
9: That on the Marlins Radio Network, Griffin Conine's two-run home run broke that 6-6 tie. Marlins get the 8-6 win, sweep the three-game series. They're now two back of the Phillies and Diamondbacks for the second wildcard spot in the NL, as Philadelphia and Arizona are now tied after the Snakes beat the Pirates today 3-0. Marlins are two back, as are the Pirates, of that second wildcard spot. Falcons quarterback Tua Tagovailoa dealing with a tight back. ESPN says he could return to training camp at some point next week.
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morning, Sasebo. I'm Seaman Joel Ongrand, a.k.a. DJ Sunny. I am your host for today's Morning Reveille show. Today is Thursday, July 30th, and this morning we'll be diving into our random fun facts of the day and discussing the ancient Olympic Games versus the modern Olympics. We'll get into that and so much more in this morning's show. Currently, the time is 8:11, and we have some great music for you. Up next is Mature by Hillary Duff, only on AFN Sasebo the Eagle, serving America's best.

0: Now, now, young trainer, tell me, do you know where to find the rarest Pokemon?
1: 7-Eleven?
0: No, no, my dear child, the MWR Library. Every last Tuesday of the month, from 2:30 to 3:30, they have a Pokemon meetup for kids ages 5 to 14 with games, books, trading cards, and more.
1: That sounds cool, but I don't have any Pokemon cards.
0: No worries. If you don't have cards of your own, you can borrow the library's. Just make sure to bring a parent if you are 10 years old or younger.
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MWR is hosting a back-to-school splash bash at Hario and Main Base. Come celebrate the end of the summer and the start of the school year with swimming, games, music, and even a chance to win some prizes. The fun will be Saturday, August 8th at Hario Outdoor Pool and Sunday, August 16th at the Main Base Outdoor Pool from 10 a.m. to 1 p.m. For more information, check out the MWR Sassable Facebook page or call DSN 315-252-3712. And when we return, forget modern sportsmanship. In the ancient games, cheaters were publicly whipped and their fines funded statues of Zeus to shame them forever. We are uncovering the wild rules of the ancient arena and the Olympic Games. But that's when we return after this song. Here is Umbrella by Rihanna and Beyonce and Jay-Z, only on AFN Sassable, the Eagle, serving America's best.

So it's time for your random fun fact of the day. Today, we're hopping in a time machine, like always, and heading back to Olympia, Greece, where the ancient Olympic Games traditionally kicked off in 776 BC. Now, they ran for over a millennium before being shut down around 393 AD. But if you think modern sports are intense, the ancients make our athletes look like they're playing in a sandbox. First of all, let's talk about dress codes, or rather, the lack thereof one. Ancient athletes trained and competed completely in the nude. In fact, the word gymnasium literally comes from gymnos, the Greek word for nude. Several of them had thankfully been retired. And how about the sports? Several of the sports that we used to play have thankfully been retired, like the Tet Ripen, a highly dangerous four-horse chariot race where crashes were frequent and often fatal. In 67 AD, the infamous Roman Emperor Nero entered the chariot race. He was thrown from his chariot, didn't even cross the finish line, but was still declared the winner because the judges were terrified of him. Then there was the Pancration, a brutal mixed martial art combining wrestling and boxing. There were no weight classes and only two rules, no biting and no eye gouging. One champion actually won his final match after he perished because he managed to dislocate his opponent's ankle right as he was being suffocated. Let's talk about dedication. Now, when we return, we'll uncover the biggest myth of the Olympics, the idea of amateur athletes. But first, let's get into today's weather. Now, today's weather is lows of 88 degrees, highs of 79 degrees, and it is partly cloudy with a 0% chance of rain. Tomorrow, it'll be lows of 89, highs of 79 degrees with a 0% chance of rain, and currently it is 84 degrees.

the exchange rate is 159 yen to the U.S. dollar at your local military banking facility. And later on when we return, we'll continue more fun facts about the Olympics. But first, here is Ever Since You Left Me. Get ready to shake it. I went deaf on it.

0: This is your Eagle Radio News. I'm Stephen Kylie Miller. On July 21st, U.S. Marines with Marine Rotational Force Darwin 26, soldiers from the Australian Army's 1st Brigade, and soldiers from the Armed Forces of the Philippines 1st Brigade Combat Team launched Exercise Predators Run 26 in Townsville, Australia. The nine-day exercise advances regional alliances, integrating three militaries into a single interchangeable fighting force. Major Joseph Adams, commanding officer of Bravo Company, 1st Battalion, 5th Marine Regiment, MRFD 26, said, quote, interoperability is more than a concept. It is about confirming our ability to fight as an integrated unit built on trust developed through demonstrated competence in our shared tactics, techniques, and procedures. Concluding in late July, Predators Run 26 hardens the tactical edge of all three nations and reinforces the United States' commitment to a free, open, and secure Indo-Pacific. On July 20th, Pacific Partnership 2026 mission personnel arrived in Sibolga, Indonesia, aboard the Royal Australian Navy Bay-class landing ship dock, HMAS Jules, marking the second mission stop of the U.S. Navy's largest annual multinational humanitarian assistance and disaster preparedness mission in the Indo-Pacific. The arrival marks the seventh time Pacific Partnership has visited Indonesia since the inaugural mission in 2006 and will include partner nations forces from Australia, Canada, Germany, and Singapore. The Pacific Partnership 26 mission stop in Sibolga and the surrounding Central Tapanuli Regency focuses on a series of pre-planned engagements designed to enhance multilateral cooperation between host and participating partner nations to bolster the region's ability to respond rapidly to disaster emergencies. Pacific Partnership works collaboratively with host and partner nations to enhance regional interoperability and disaster response capabilities, increase security and stability in the theater, and foster new and enduring friendships in the Indo-Pacific. This has been your Eagle Radio News. From all of us here at American Forces Network Sasebo, thanks for listening.
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And later on when we return, how did a strict amateur-only rule strip one of history's greatest athletes of his gold medals? From pure-hearted amateurs to multimillionaire pros, how the Olympics change forever. We'll get into that later, but here is A Bad Romance by Lady Gaga.

0: You know, part of being a responsible pet owner is picking up after your pet. So when your pet does a solid, do everyone a solid and dispose of it properly.
1: Every year in the United States, more than 3,000 children are injured by falling from windows. Some of these incidents are fatal. All of them are preventable. Teach children not to lean or climb on windows or screens, and move furniture away from windows to discourage climbing. Always keep windows closed and locked when not in use. Most importantly, always stay vigilant in supervising children at play and check window safety locks as part of your daily routine. Your child's safety is worth the effort.
2: I hate having to ride a bike to work every morning.
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Welcome back to our fun fact of the day. Now, today we've been discussing the Olympic Games. When Baron Pierre de Coubertin revived the Olympic Games in 1896, he established a strict rule. It was only amateurs could compete in the games. He romanticized the ancient Greeks, believing they were noble gentlemen who competed purely for the love of sport and a simple olive wreath. But history has a funny way of ruining a good story. Classic scholars have completely busted this myth. The ancient Greeks were absolutely not amateurs. Yes, the only prize awarded at the Olympia was an olive wreath. But when those victors returned to their home city states, they were showered with immense fortunes. We're talking massive cash payouts, lifetime tax exemptions, and free meals at public expense for the rest of their lives. Winners of the local games in Athens received 100 giant jars of high-grade olive oil, a prize worth roughly 3 years' wages for a common laborer. The amateurs' only rule in the modern games actually did more harm than good, infamously stripping legendary athletes like Jim Thorpe of his 1912 medals because he had played semi-pro baseball for $2 a game. The hypocrisy finally ended in 1986 when the International Olympic Committee removed the ban on professional athletes. In 1992, the U.S. basketball dream team took the stage, forever changing the games. Today, our highly paid professional Olympians are actually much closer to the original fiercely competitive Greek athletes than the Victorian era amateurs ever were. And that's it for our random fun facts of the day. I'll see you tomorrow for more fun facts. And as we come to the end of the hour, I'd like to leave you with some motivational words. Today's quote comes from ancient Roman poet Ovid, and it says, "A horse never runs so fast as when he has other horses to catch up and outpace." I hope that moves you. And coming up in our last hour, we're getting into our movie TV news for the months of July and August. Catch it here on the Morning Revly Show, only on 93.1 FM, The Eagle.

here to deliver it.

0: President Trump doubling down following a surprise Iranian missile attack on American forces in Jordan.
1: I've been briefed. It's a little more of the same, but it's going to be straightening out. It's going to be straightening out. In the meantime, we're going to be hitting them very hard. Because it's our turn to hit them. They know it's coming. The risk is not to do it.
0: The Federal Reserve left interest rates unchanged again after its two-day meeting. The markets, which are already down all day thanks to the war in Iran and falling tech stocks, dropped even further. ABC's Elizabeth Schulze.
2: In this decision today, three Fed officials said they believed rates should go up now. Typically, when we see inflation going up, the Fed does hike rates to try to get those prices under control. What's happening is the Fed is kind of looking at this, and Fed Chair Kevin Warr said they're still assessing the data, but the tone that he took, the market read that as there will be future interest rate hikes.
0: A fiery hearing on Capitol Hill today. Dr. Anthony Fauci facing a blistering assault from Republican lawmakers over his work during the COVID-19 pandemic.
3: Dr. Anthony Fauci refusing to answer a single question from the Senate's Homeland Security Committee, accusing the Republican chairman, Senator Rand Paul, of having an unhinged obsession with him.
4: On the advice of counsel, I respectfully decline to answer.
3: Paul pushing Fauci on whether he covered up the origins of COVID. Fauci insisting Paul is out to embarrass and intimidate him.
0: ABC's Jay O'Brien. Inside a courtroom in Massachusetts today, Patrick Clancy took the stand to testify in the murder trial of his former wife, Lindsay, who's accused of killing the couple's three children in 2023. Patrick admitting his wife struggled with mental health and sought treatment for depression before allegedly carrying out the murders.
5: Lindsay's mental health started to deteriorate.
6: And when you say that, sir, what is it that you, as her husband, observed?
5: Just increased stress and anxiety.
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7: 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The Navy is turning to industry for ideas to help address temporary housing shortages impacting thousands of sailors nationwide. The Navy is asking companies to propose a range of options, including trailer or RV housing. The Navy estimates it'll need approximately 4,200 temporary beds to house displaced sailors. The Army is launching a new initiative that will allow vendors to get their software reviewed, accredited, and deployed into Army environments more quickly. 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
7: 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I'm Michelle Sandiford.
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10: Phillies jumped out to a 6-0 lead on the Marlins, only to have the fish come back and tie it at 6. Then in the bottom of the 8th inning, this happens.
11: 1-0. Conine drives high in the air, straightaway center. Crawford is back onto the track.
10: On the Marlins radio network, Griffin Conine's two-run home run broke that 6-6 tie. Marlins get the 8-6 win, sweep the three-game series. They're now two back of the Phillies and Diamondbacks for the second wildcard spot in the NL, as Philadelphia and Arizona are now tied after the Snakes beat the Pirates today 3-0. Marlins are two back, as are the Pirates, of that second wildcard spot. Falcons quarterback Tua Tagovailoa dealing with a tight back. ESPN says he could return to training camp at some point next week.
12: Yo, turn the radio up.
13: This is DJ Jules.
14: DJ Impact.
15: DJ Sparrow.
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